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1: Y'all, I got so much in the tea room that I can't even figure out what to put in the tea room. Now, those are days that I kind of love, but then again, those are days that I don't love because, whew, child, it's just be too much. It just be too much. We're going to talk about the parasites. We're going to talk about, we're going to talk about the parasites in the food. I think that's probably most important of all. Yeah. You know, keeping y'all healthy out there in this world.
2: Absolutely.
1: But we definitely got some more stuff to talk about in the tea room. 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
6: Tammy Mack.
1: Yes, ma'am.
6: I want to thank you for referring me to Homa Malayam. She got me, and you know the rest, and this is my second time using her.
7: The first time my car slipped over on the 10 freeway. 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I loved her. She helped me get what I deserve. 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I came back, and my money was in my mailbox.
1: Just like that?
7: 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It was 6 months. 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
1: I'll say less. 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The law offices of Homa Malayam, 310-207-9009. 310-207-9009. 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
1: All right, we're in the tea room, but Dee Dee had something she wanted to say before we jumped in. What's up, Dee Dee?
2: Oh, I was just going to make a comment when they were talking about kids and valuing education now. Mm-hmm. And I was just talking with my niece yesterday on her birthday back in Florida. And she was saying how it doesn't matter to go back to college because she finished her AA. She took a gap year and she doesn't want to go back for her bachelor's. She barely paid anything. She had a scholarship. She doesn't have kids. She's not married. And I was trying to talk to her about the alternatives you have at that time and opportunity costs and how it's costing you nothing to go to college. So it's not going to

0: everybody to go to college. I agree, but it's not that she has a trade that she wants to do instead. So, you know, she has to learn. I understand she's an adult, but I'm just disappointed that they're devaluing a college degree, especially a free one.
1: One is crazy. Like, not accepting a free college, whatever, is crazy.
0: And she's like, well, she doesn't want to just keep going to school for nothing. And I was like, it is for something. I mean, I have a bachelor's degree, and I did a lot on my bachelor's degree. You know what I mean? I did a lot. I made a lot of money on it. I got great jobs on it. I wouldn't have had my foot in the door if I didn't have the bachelor's degree to get there. And I did positions that people need master's degrees to do, that people needed legal, like law school degrees to do. And I won against lawyers. So you can do something with a bachelor's degree, but it's not going to be everything. You need other things, too.
1: Yeah. Yeah. That's, you said it. It's not everything, but it's something. For sure.
0: Yeah, and it's just disappointing, you know, because now they just say, well, I'll just do something else. But it's like, it's not like you're in college, but you can go to the MBA and your opportunity cost is that you could miss this money right now. And I, you know, but you can't push too hard for them because you just have to motivate them and then let them see for themselves and support their decision. And, you know, you just got to tell them, because I don't want her to say, well, nobody told me.
1: Yeah, well, yeah, it is your responsibility and obligation to give her the wisdom that you have. And that's all you can do. So you did good, Auntie.
0: You
1: did good, Auntie. That's all right. They'll be 69 going back to college.
0: That's right. That's what's gonna happen. They can do it.
1: Then they'll get it. They'll be like, oh, I see why that 69-year-old went back to college.
0: I watched my mom go back. She had two kids, me and my brother. She's a single mother. She worked full time. She went to school full time. She worked two jobs. She'd go to school and get her master's with the two jobs. And it was really hard, but she did it. And she, you know, so it's like, you know, you don't have to do all of that, you know. And even I, you know, it would be hard for me to go back to get an advanced degree right now with a child. So my mom worked so hard, and I worked, you know, I told my niece about how to get these scholarships and how to do this and, you know, open that door up for her. So it's just like, girl, you made A's and B's in college. So it wasn't like, oh, I'm just struggling, you know.
1: Yeah. Yeah, I get it. I mean, there's a valid point on each side because the scope of the land has changed drastically. Number one, college is extremely more expensive today. So a lot of people can't afford it. I'm not referring to your niece because she could go for free. Like, I don't know who turns down free. But it's almost out of people. The loans aren't the same anymore because of this administration that we have.
0: Yeah.
1: Also, they have corporations now who don't require college degrees. So there are a lot of corporations who've said, hey, we're not requiring college degrees for you to get into our system. I don't know whether the hierarchy of that system is the same, you know, whether you
0: and
1: need
0: that's interesting, too, that you said that, because I feel like on a different side of her family, that's like super religiosity. Mm-hmm. I mean, we're Christians, but I feel that there's this valuing of education, and I'm trying to understand it because I know like a lot of the, you know, under Trump, a lot of the master's degrees and like he's making it as if like doctors of psychology.
1: Yeah, there are some people in the nursing and in the medical field that because they have degrees, this administration has said, hey, we no longer consider you professional. So there are some valid reasons.
0: I think she's being pushed in like theology, but, you know, and on another side of the family, like being pushed into like the theology perspective. But my pastor, my church, he has a doctorate degree in psychology and divinity. So you can still get an education and still live for Christ. You know what I mean?
1: Oh, absolutely. Without a doubt.
0: Yes, but it's interesting times. But thanks for listening.
1: Yes.
0: I was kind of venting because I was like disappointed last night. But I, you know, you can't go too hard on them because they got to feel like they're making their own decisions.
1: Absolutely.
0: She just turned 21.
1: But you did your thing. I mean, give yourself credit because you did your thing, and that's what
0: Thank
1: you should have done. You know, I'm trying to get my godson in A&T right now, in North Carolina A&T right now. It's you know.
0: Well, wishes on that.
1: Yeah, so, I mean.
0: That's another thing. If she had been at a historically black university, she wouldn't have wanted to leave.
1: you got that right. You don't want to leave when you go to a historically black college. The only reason you want to leave is because you can't afford it no more.
0: That's right.
1: Thank you so much for that.
0: I
1: appreciate it. Yeah. Yeah, well. I don't know what to say about that. Federal health officials anticipate that outbreaks of, let me see if I can say this here, cyclospora will continue through August as they investigate which foods are responsible for the recent outbreak in the United States. Cyclospora is a parasite that causes explosive diarrhea. The Centers for Disease Control and Prevention has identified over 20

0: 100 confirmed cases of the parasite and reported that 145 people have been hospitalized. Additionally, they have a backlog of 5,100 cases that require further analysis to confirm the presence of the infection. Now, health officials have identified outbreaks primarily in Michigan, Ohio, West Virginia, and Kentucky. While they have not pinpointed the source of the outbreak, officials in Michigan have indicated that lettuce could be a potential source, although the investigation is still ongoing. Now, according to the Washington Post, federal and state officials are looking into whether the lettuce served at Taco Bell locations in Michigan may be linked to the outbreak. Past outbreaks have been associated with bagged salads, herbs, raspberries, and lettuce. Experts believe that the increasing cases of Cyclospora may be influenced by climate change as warmer days facilitate the parasite's growth. Federal and state officials have advised Americans to thoroughly wash fresh produce or cook it to reduce the risk of illness. So that means no more rare meat. You gotta cook everything all the way through now.
1: Okay.
0: Cook it to the parasite dead.
1: Yeah, I understand.
0: You gotta cook your lettuce now.
1: You gotta cook your lettuce.
0: Cook your parsley. Cook your cilantro.
1: This is crazy.
0: Okay, so they're saying it's because possibly climate change. But this administration does not believe in climate change.
1: Yeah.
0: So there's that.
1: Mm-hmm.
0: Is that not crazy?
1: Should be interesting. See how this plays out.
0: Speaking of this administration, so we lose Lindsey Graham over the weekend, right? And Lindsey Graham needs to be replaced unexpectedly. Unexpectedly, we lose Lindsey Graham.
1: Right.
0: And now we've got to replace Lindsey Graham. And the governor of South Carolina has the authority to replace Lindsey Graham.
1: Right.
0: He has that authority until there is a special election. And he was replaced with a referral from Donald Trump, which is Lindsey Graham's adopted sister.
1: Wait.
0: So Lindsey Graham's sister will replace Lindsey Graham in the Senate.
2: Today, under the law, it's my duty to and honor to name someone to serve in the place of this irresistible man, this irreplaceable man, this extraordinary man for the remainder of his term. Lindsey took care of his little sister in years long departed. It's my honor to ask his little sister, Darlene Graham, to finish his work for him now.
3: One thing I've never heard Lindsey described as is irresistible. So, okay, we'll just start with that. But first, I would like to thank everyone who has called and reached out over the past couple of days. I can't tell you how much it's meant to me and our family. I know Lindsey was loved and respected by many, and I greatly appreciate the memories and even the funny stories that have been shared. These shared experiences, along with our faith, have gotten us through these past two very difficult days. Next, I want to thank the governor for selecting me to serve the remainder of Lindsey's term. It is such an honor. I think this is what Lindsey would have wanted, and I plan to honor him in this way. Now to Lindsey, I miss you more than I can even put into words, but I'm going to do this. I got it. Thank you.
0: You're welcome. A lot of people online saying, oh, the anti-DEI administration is using DEI to replace Lindsey Graham. But I will say this. There have been plenty of, like, senators or congresspeople that have been replaced by family members in the past.
1: Okay.
0: So yeah, I personally don't see anything wrong with it as long as eventually they have an election. That's the problem. And another problem is, like, when Sylvester Turner in Texas died, they refused to have a special election to replace him. I don't believe he's been replaced at all yet, but he could have been by now because the elections have the primaries have happened. But yeah.
1: Interesting.

0: Yeah, I don't think there's anything wrong with this. And when you talk about should people have to have experience or knowledge or skill in order to have positions like this, actually, you don't. That's why Donald Trump is president. Mm. So think about that. These most of our officials are elected officials. We put them in office. So it's up to us to choose. And, you know, a lot of times we choose people who serve in the community, people who haven't been in office before. But in order to get in office, you gotta not be in office at some point. So I don't know. I'm sure she's just going to do what this administration tells her to do. She's probably going to be a lame duck in that position. And we do not know if and when South Carolina is going to actually have the election to replace Lindsey Graham. And I think that's what that's the part we should be concerned about the most. but the fact and the fact that Donald Trump was the one who chose her is kind of crazy to me, too. But I guess that's how it goes, right?
1: Yeah. In this administration, that's how it goes.
0: Yeah, that's how it goes. T.I. is opening up about the women who have remained by his side through fame, family life, and public controversy in a new People magazine interview, which is wild. T.I. and People, the rapper reflected on his enduring love for his wife, Tiny, revealing he noticed the Escape singer in 93 on the Just Kicking It music video. He said, I always told myself I was going to get at her when I was a little kid. When they crossed paths in person, he recalled the kid in me was like, go get her. However, Tiny was not impressed. So despite struggles and public scrutiny, T.I. said their hardship strengthened their marriage.
1: Okay, yeah. Black love for the win.
0: Black love for the win, as Emmett always says. Yeah. KJLH, hi.
2: Hi. This Tammy?
0: Yes, it is.
2: Tammy, you know, you were talking about you don't know when they're going to have an election to replace Graham. He was up for election in November. So then this replacement, they would have had to have a primary within the next month or so. But since the governor has replaced him, then in November, the people are going to vote for whoever they want to replace him. And I think they chose her because she has his last name, she's his family, and everybody who's been voting for him likes the Grahams.
0: Of course.
2: You see what I'm saying?
0: All of that is correct.
2: Yeah. So then that was his political move, that the people are going to favor her because she's kin to him.
0: Of course. And they do that in a lot of elections, you know? They do that in a lot of it. I mean, Jesse Jackson, his son, is in politics, you know? So, I mean, yeah. You're right. I'm with you 100% on that. We'll see if South Carolina can stand up and vote for someone different. We'll see. We'll see what they say in South Carolina.
2: Right. But the election is in November. They're going to vote either for her or somebody else in November when the election comes up, because his term was up in November.
0: Okay. Well, we will certainly see how that works out. Thank you so much for that information. Boosie Badass is trying to get back part of the money he says he paid for help securing a presidential pardon that never arrived. You don't say.
1: Boosie might be an idiot.
0: You don't say.
1: I've been trying to defend him, but Boosie might just.
0: Boosie paid $600,000, y'all, to a political operative about 3 months before he was allegedly told a pardon from President Donald Trump had been secured. Now, he's now seeking $300,000 refund after the pardon never materialized. What do you think this is, Macy's?
1: Who do you think you are?
0: You can't get no refund on somebody you done paid to get pardoned. It's all illegal. The courts can't even look at that. When you go to courts, your hands got to be clean. This looked like some kind of, I mean, they did scam you, Boosie.
1: You got played, brother.
0: You definitely got played, but this ain't going to court.
1: It's not going to court. They ran off with $600,000.
0: They got your money.
1: We thought you were smarter than this, Boosie.
0: No, I never did.
1: Goodness gracious. Goodness gracious.
0: So I would go into all the details about it, but it's just too convoluted. But Boosie done called out everybody's name that this person said he could get him pardoned for. And then somebody said that one of the people he was involved with said that the reason why he couldn't get the pardon was because of that Houston fight that he had. And so

0: He was like, yeah, president want to stay away from that because you just got into the altercation. So Boosie's mad about that, too. Yeah, it's not going to happen, Boosie. It's not going to happen. Sorry about that.
1: Yeah.
0: And the people he said he gave the money to, like, they're all denying that they said they were going to help get him a pardon by the president.
1: Of course.
0: And they're all saying, that's not how it works, Boosie. You cannot pay for a pardon. Duh.
2: Bless your heart, baby.
0: Bless your heart, baby. We still love you. We still gonna listen to the new track. It's dope. KGLH, hi.
3: Hey, Miss Tammy Mack, the South Front City Conference. Welcome back, sister.
0: Thank you so much,
3: y'all. You always miss.
0: Thank you.
3: I like to comment, like, as far as this administration here, they play on fear factor, and now we have this new parasite. They're supposed to be everything is to keep us at ever since COVID, there's been a new standard, and there'll never be a new norm. Mm-hmm. It'll be a long time before we have a new norm.
0: Yeah, I remember they had, what was that? They just recently came out with another kind of, it wasn't a parasite, but it was a virus. It was called a HIPAA or something. I can't remember the name of it. You know what I'm talking about, Alfred?
3: There's two different viruses actually circulating right now.
1: He's like in the bathroom.
3: Two
1: right
3: different
1: now.
3: Viruses.
0: Yeah, it does sound like he might have it. It's like a
1: surgery right now.
0: Bye, Alpha. We can't talk to you while you dumping. That's a wrap. Right, you need to go take care of that, Alpha.
4: Throw down the throwbacks. This is KJLH Gold.

0: Yes.
1: And he's going to be here in October performing on his tour. 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
0: That's a fact.
1: Lunell been in the news all weekend long.
0: Yes, she did.
1: And she will be the podcast on Happy with Tammy Mac tomorrow.
0: Makes sense.
1: So make sure you check that out. And she talks about a time in her life when she felt really, really bad. And then, boop, how she got happy again.
0: Okay, here for that.
1: And she also talks about bringing Kiki Shepherd back to the Apollo when she sold out the, when Lunell sold out the Apollo, the first black woman to sell out the Apollo since Mums Mabley.
0: Oh, wow.
1: And she talked about bringing Kiki and how important that was, especially since we no longer have Kiki Shepherd. So that whole episode is in memoriam to Kiki Shepherd. All right. So check that out. So check that out tomorrow. Tomorrow. I love you. Tomorrow.
0: All right.
1: Mm-hmm. 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

0: That's Kehlani's song.
1: Girl, we need to run this back.
2: Yeah, y'all need to run that back. 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The Whispers. The Whispers and Atlantic Star at Spahn Theater. 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The RH outlet tomorrow at 1 o'clock, all right? Jazz on the Beach is coming August 22nd and 23rd. 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

0: 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I do believe that is it. That's all for us.
1: Yes, but you got it. Time flies when you're having fun. We've been talking about it all day. KJLH is bringing you Jazz on the Beach. 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Let me slow down, because I'm so excited. We ain't never had jazz on the beach here in L.A. Rafael Sadiq again, John Legend, Janelle Monae, and the GOAT.
0: That's going to be so dope.
1: George Clinton, he might bring the mothership out there to the beach. That's going to be amazing. You don't want to miss this. 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You don't want to miss this. Jazz on the Beach.
0: All right. If you've been involved in an automobile accident as a pedestrian, cyclist on your scooter, or her specialty is big rigs.
1: Okay. All
0: big
1: right.
0: rigs. Call the law offices of Homo Malayam now. Over 35 years of experience recovering for the community. And if there's no recovery, there's absolutely no fee. How about that?
1: I like that. That's integrity.
0: 310-207-9009. 310-207-9009. She's the name and the voice that you trust. The law offices of Homo Malayam. One last call. Take us out.
2: You still have this lingering cough?
0: I do.
2: Okay. I had that same cough for like 8 weeks. Finally, what got rid of it for me after a Z-Pack from the doctor that did not work was organic golden sea moss.
0: Okay, so number one, where do I get organic golden sea moss?
2: Ordered online or Sprouts or Whole Foods.
0: Okay, number two, how often do I take it? How long do I take it? And how much do I take?
2: Sea moss you can take every day. You can take it in the morning, 2 tablespoons in the morning. You want to soak it in water for 24 hours, get all the residual stuff off of it, put it in a blender after it soaks and softens up, add you some lemon or however you want to season it. I put some strawberries in there to give it a little flavor. I put it in a jar in the fridge. I take it every day. The vitamins and the minerals are magnificent.
0: How long does it take before the cough disappears?
2: Right away, Tammy.
0: Huh?
2: It went away the same day. That's what I'm telling you.
0: Now, I know you lying.
2: I'm not lying to you.
0: I know you lying. You telling me that I can go to Sprouts today, give me some organic golden sea moss, let it soak for 24 hours, take it out of the water, put it in the blender, add a little lemon, put it in the blender with some water and lemon, and then take how much?
2: I say like 2 tablespoons in the take 2 tablespoons once it's done.
0: 2 tablespoons in the morning, and tomorrow, the next day, my cough gonna be clear. I'm trying it.
2: My cough went away the same day.
0: Same day? Okay.
2: For me, it took 2 tablespoons one time. Tammy, my cough went away right away. I stopped coughing. That is what blew me away. I'm like, wow.
0: And you haven't started coughing again?
2: I haven't started coughing again.
0: Has it been making you feel better?
2: Yes. It's given me an energetic boost. It got the cough went away, mm-hmm. and it even increase my drive a little bit. You know what I'm saying? So I'm giving you good vibes that this is gonna work for you the way it worked for me.
0: Okay, so
2: I was trying to DM you, but I can't find you on IG. What's your name on IG? The Tammy Mac Show?
0: The Tammy Mac Show, TammiMac. Follow me on Instagram because I am going to do this on Instagram. For the next two days,
2: ma'am.
0: I'm gonna put the recipe in there on Instagram.
2: Okay,
0: so I'm gonna give me some organic golden sea moss. I'm gonna soak it for 24 hours. I'm gonna take it out of the soak, put it in the blender, add me some water, some fresh lemon, whatever I like to taste it and season it up like we do. And then I'm going to immediately take 2 tablespoons that day. Yes.
2: 24 hours is a long time. You could probably soak it for 12 hours. You'll be okay.
0: All right. So, Emmett, I'm going to do this science project for the class.
1: Okay, as you should.
0: I'm going to dip it for 12 hours tonight.
1: Okay.
0: So, I probably won't get to taste it until tomorrow when I get off work.
1: Okay.
0: Right?
1: Okay.
0: And then my cold should be cured by Thursday.
1: You should be good. Make sure you put a little lime in there when you're cleaning it.
0: When I'm cleaning it.
1: Yeah, put a little lime in there. That's going to get it right. And then, like you said, tomorrow by the time you get off, you blend it up, you be straight, you should be good to go.
0: Okay. Tomorrow by the time I get off. Oh, I'm going to take it Thursday, though.
1: Yeah. You're going to let it sit 24 hours, so tomorrow by the time you get off, it'll be ready.
0: Okay.
1: And then maybe Thursday morning,
0: take it,
1: your breakfast.
0: And we'll see Thursday when I get to work if there's no cough.
1: That's a fact. There it is.
0: I love it. Class, you can follow me on Instagram. I'm going to make it tonight, and I'm going to take it on Thursday.
1: All right. There it is.
0: And keep you updated on my Instagram, The Tammy Mac Show. The Tammy Mac Show. And I'll... I'll collaborate with Emmett so that

0: he can, you know, you can follow along with him too as well. So, yeah, we'll see if this cough will be gone by Thursday.
1: This is good. Bringing the people healthy alternatives.
0: Yes.
1: To all the stuff that's going on out here.
0: Thank you, Mr. Stu.
2: You're welcome. Thank you. Sending you good vibes. Good vibes only. Good vibes. You're welcome. Thank you. You're welcome. Thank you.
0: Oh, he was very grateful.
1: Very grateful.
0: Very grateful.
1: That's all right. I appreciate you getting on the health kick. You know, the people follow you. We need to be more health conscious.
0: Yeah, I guess if I do it tonight, I could probably take it tomorrow before I come to work.
1: Absolutely. I mean, it don't take 24 hours to get it
0: clean. Yeah, he said 12 hours to clean it.
1: I mean, 12 is even extreme. But
0: really?
1: Yeah.
0: Well, I just want to make sure it's clean because, you know, a lot of parasites out there.
1: I mean, it's supposed to come from the ocean, right? So it's going to taste like the ocean. It's going to be all right.
0: Until I put that lemon and the lime in there. Yeah. I don't want to taste the ocean. That's for sure. KJLH, hi. KJLH, hi.
3: Sammy.
0: Yes.
3: This is Jose.
0: Hey, Jose. How are you?
3: I'm good. I just heard you trying to take some sea moss. You know you can go to Simply Wholesome, right? And get you some right now.
0: Yeah, that's what Emma said.
3: Oh, okay. I missed that part. I'm like, you about to soak stuff for hours? Okay. I just want
0: to saying I don't have to soak the sea moss at Simply Wholesome?
3: Right to Simply Wholesome and get you just some sea moss ready to eat.
1: Yeah. They got it flavored already, too.
3: Yeah, it's flavor too. But I don't know if you were trying to do a science project for the gram. But
0: well, there is that.
1: It is beneficial to think about how to clean your own sea moss and all that. So you probably
0: I guess I could do it.
3: Yeah, Simply Wholesome. My homegirl Mia, she gonna hook you up. If you go in there, you ask for Mia. She's the owner's daughter, so she's gonna be able to show you every sea moss and every little chlorophyll, whatever. But
0: so they got the gold sea moss.
1: Yeah, they got it. Simply Wholesome got everything.
3: I mean, sea moss is sea moss. It tastes like the ocean anyway. So
0: yeah, even if I put lemon and stuff on it,
1: it's gonna have the ocean taste.
3: It has about 30 minerals in it. If you just get the regular one, if you need something right now versus waiting 2 days, I would just say go to Simply Wholesome.
0: Okay.
1: But it is beneficial in learning how to clean your own sea moss and all that.
3: So I was trying to text her number, but I don't have your phone number.
0: You're supposed to have my phone. Oh, you got a new phone.
3: I've been going through it with insurance and T-Mobile, so yeah, I don't got nobody's number, not even my mom's number.
0: Lord Jesus.
3: It's okay. Amen.
0: Okay, well, hold on so I can give you the phone number then. But we ain't just do that on that radio, though. Hold on. I'm about to get off. I'm going to give you this phone number. Thank you so much, Jaze. Jaze was Miss Gardena. I got that right. Right.
3: West Coast now. You miss. I'm on the radio. I was really just trying to give you the information.
0: Yeah, you Miss Gardena, right?
3: No, I'm currently Miss West Coast. I won that pageant last month.
1: Miss West Coast.
0: Miss West Coast.
1: What's your Instagram?
0: I've been to one of her pageants before.
1: See what you
3: were there 2 years ago. I've been climbing the mountaintop.
0: You have, for sure. I actually thought you should have taken the one that I was at because you was the best.
3: Honestly, gotta go where you need it. I don't got enough followings and digital creation. The Lord told me to go, and I was just obedient. I won. I wasn't even trying to do it.
0: Oh, that's great. Well, congratulations, Miss West Coast.
1: Just off the street, Miss West Coast.
3: I'm going to Nashville in November.
0: No, she ain't off the street. She's been in these pageants. Like, she's a part of the pageant world.
1: Okay, so
0: now. What's your Instagram?
3: Oh, Lord. Supermodel Jaze.
0: Spell Jaze.
3: So I got to spell Jaze. Jhaza.
0: You got it? All right, Miss West Coast. Hold on. Hold on so I can get your number. You got it? Okay, cool. KJLH, hi.
4: Hello.
0: Yes.
4: Hi, how you doing?
0: How you doing?
4: Fine, and you?
0: Go on.
4: Okay, you talking about the sea moss, and it was a guy on who was saying that it helped him with energy, and did he say it helped him with his libido?
0: He did say it helped him with his libido, but he was really calling to tell me that it knocked his cold out right away.
4: Okay.
0: He said after the doctor gave him a Z-Pack that did not work, he took 2 tablespoons of the gold sea moss and his cold left him right away. He said, now that don't work for everybody. That's how it did for him.
4: Right, because everybody body ain't the same. Okay, and so the young lady, she was saying the golden is at Simply Wholesome.
0: She said it don't matter what it is, go to Simply Wholesome and get you some sea moss. And it's flavored up and it's already, you know, you don't have to
4: It's already ready.
0: Yeah, it's already ready.
1: Flavor. They have a bunch of different varieties there.
0: That's what she was basically saying.
1: You can get it dried or you can get it pre-made, however you want it.
0: Yeah.
1: They need to buy some.
4: They got it all different kind of ways.
0: Yeah.
4: Okay, cool. Thank you so much.
0: You got a call too? Are you need you somebody?
4: I'm trying to

0: help somebody's libido.
1: Yes, I need to help somebody's libido and energy.
0: You need to help yourself with somebody's libido.
2: Yeah, you might need to.
0: That's what she's saying. She said she needs to help her. Helping somebody's libido is it will help her.
2: Yeah, yeah. I think I'm going to start a channel to help
1: that
2: help
1: part,
2: me.
1: That part.
0: Right?
1: That
0: I'm with you, girl. I'm with you. I'm with you here.
1: She talking about get him some Viagra, but hey, CMOS may be naturally and help him the right
0: he
1: way.
0: He said it helped him. That's exactly what he said. And that Viagra, from what I understand from Cat Williams' stand-up comedy, that Viagra.
1: Yeah.
0: Gives you a headache. So you got to choose between having a headache or having a libido. And the headache is pretty strong. So I'm going to see you at Simply Wholesome, girl. Oh. Bye. I'm on my way there, too.
2: You get you some herbs, some water.
1: Okay. Well, I'm going to go to Simply Wholesome.
0: Okay. Yeah. Okay. Give him some strawberry.
1: God bless. Thank you.
0: She like, I ain't about all that cold and stuff. I need energy and libido.
2: He can open his blood.
0: Help a sister out. All right, that's it. That's all. I see y'all calling, but I got to go. Kevin Nash is up next. He's got your love songs, dedications, and requests. Any shout-outs, Emmett? You want to shout anybody?
2: Shout-out to her husband. Hopefully that brother gets right and everybody is happy.
0: Very happy. Together.
2: Go get y'all some
0: very, very happy. Yeah. Well, I don't know. Now, he said the cough happens right away. I don't know if the CMOS... Go
2: the
0: get
2: CMOS
0: it.
2: Ain't gonna solve that problem. No.
0: Yeah, I don't think it's gonna lift it right away.
2: He gonna feel better.
0: Yeah, I don't think it's gonna lift it right away. But you're gonna have to give it to him for a good, I'm gonna say, month.
2: Yeah.
0: Before you see results on that part. But if you do see it, you know, immediately,
2: sure enough, man.
0: Holler at us and let us know, girl. Because I'm sure a lot of folks is trying to figure that one out. Holler and let us know, sis. Until tomorrow, it's a blessing to be in your box. Oh, I'm laughing, but I'm not laughing, sis. I feel for you. So I'm praying for you, and Emmett's praying for him, and I'm praying for you, because we want that thing, that black love to continue.
2: Get it back up, brother.
0: Get it back up. Got to get on up. Yeah.
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0: We make will be in Long Beach, August 15th at the KJLH Women's Health Expo. It's time to get on board, ladies, because this train is moving. The experts are primed and ready to update you on your heart, lungs, kidney, eyes, your brain, and everything.

0: Justin Bieber on Radio Free, 102.3 KJLH. It's Kevin Nash checking in. Feels like a Wednesday, but it's not. We're almost there. Be patient. Hump Day is coming. Just a few hours away from Hump Day. Hey, listen, I'm right by your side until 12 o'clock midnight. Yep. Of course, I'm going to be slowing it down coming up at 9 o'clock, taking your requests and dedications, all your beautiful love messages, and also giving you the opportunity to let your heart speak to your significant other. I love that 9 o'clock and that 10 o'clock hour. Love slow jams and ultimate love songs, and I think you do too, right? Right, so if you have a significant other, someone you want to say hello to, someone you want to say some sweet words to, hit me up tonight at 9 o'clock at 310-330-KJLH. All right, I got to take a brief break. We'll come back. I got Beyonce, got some Ralph Trez Vance, got some Mary Mary Get Up, and more. And it's all next right here on KJLH.
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All right, when I come back, Kevin Ross, Anthony Hamilton. We got some Marsha Ambrosius by request, and it's all coming up next.

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0: 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Kehlani says she's not singing that to a man. She said, no. It was her girl, her lady. It's called Fold It. All right, it's Kevin Nash right by your side. Hey, listen up. The Jazz on the Beach is coming August 22nd. And the 23rd is going to be a great, great show. And Radio Free 102.3 KJLH introduces the first ever L.A. Jazz Festival. We got John Legend. We got Janelle Monae, Rafael Sadiq, Harlem and Funkadelic featuring George Clinton. I'm excited about that and more. 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All right, Chris Brown's on the way. Some Luther Vandross, Mariah Carey by request, and more. And, of course, we're going to be slowing it down coming up at 9 o'clock. You don't want to miss that. 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

will be in Long Beach August 15th at the KJLH Women's Health Expo. It's time to get on board, ladies, because this train is moving. 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But this is KJLH, so you know we can't do this expo without a little extra. Yes, the opening session is live on

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1: You know, I can't speak for all girls, but we just be mad that you didn't leave us alone. 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

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All right, get ready. 20 minutes away from slowing it down, taking the requests and dedications. I'm going to put you on the radio tonight to give you an opportunity to let your heart speak to your significant other. When was the last time you said something sweet and loving to the person you love? To the person who holds your heart. All right, keep this number handy. 310-330-5554. 310-330-KJLH. And when you call me at 9 o'clock, I'm going to record you, play you back on the radio, and play a beautiful love song, and we call it After Dark. All right? We got 2 hours, the 9 o'clock hour and the 10 o'clock hour. So get into that comfortable spot, get your things together, because it's coming up next, all right? 9 o'clock, again, 310-330-KJLH.

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1: 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Kensworth, what happened, man?
2: I was just driving down Manchester going towards the 405, and somebody just made an unprotected left-hand turn, and I couldn't stop, and I happened to run into him. Their insurance decided it was their fault. The police report decided it was their fault. I know it was their fault, though.
1: And you called home a malayam.
2: Check this out. When I was at the accident, still in my car, I've heard you give home a malayam my praises many times. And I called Homa's office, and they said, take pictures. Within 5 minutes, the girl said, we're going to represent you. We're going to take your case.
1: Get to the good part. When did you see that check?
2: The accident happened in November. Homa was constantly in touch with me, Homa and her team. I saw that check last Friday, Tammy.
1: And you ain't called to take me to dinner, Kensworth? Shame on you.
2: Tammy, you're spoken for. I have no chance.
1: Well, your odds look good with Homa Malayam. Call her if you've been in an accident. 310-207-9009. 310-207-9009. Thanks, Kensworth.
2: Anytime, Tammy. Like you always say, you want to know the feedback on who you recommend? Well, this is great.
1: The law offices of Homa Malayam.

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102.3 KJLH. Welcome. It's hour number one of After Dark. My name is Kevin Nash, taking your requests and dedications. You know what time it is. And also giving you the opportunity to let your heart speak to your significant other. If you know for a fact that you've been blessed by the Most High God, with that man, with that woman that you cannot live without. And I know just with the hustle and bustle of life, especially in California, you've got to work at least 5, 10, 15 jobs to survive. So a whole lot of time is not going towards that relationship at all. But it's a simple phone call, a simple request. So when you call me at 310-330-KJLH, I'm going to record that very special, loving, beautiful message from you and then play you back on the radio. And right after that, play a beautiful love song just to seal the deal about that. And if you're listening outside of California, outside of the United States, make sure you use that area code. 310 is our area code. 330-5554. 310-330-KJLH. I'm standing by. All right, we'll come back. Your requests, your dedications, your love messages. Let your heart speak. It's After Dark on KJLH.

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prowess and dedication? 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It's After Dark with me,

93KJLH, man, this hour goes by so fast. All these slow jams, ultimate love songs on the radio. Phone bank is packed out already at 310-330-5554. All right, we'll come back. I will come back. I will answer those calls. Trust what I tell you, okay? I will come back and put you on the radio. If you have something sweet, something lovely, something loving that you want to say to your significant other, hit me up. I got you covered, okay? We're coming back to more. Don't move. 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Welcome to After Dark.

0: 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I was involved in a serious automobile accident. 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

We made it hour number two of After Dark on Radio Free 102.3 KJLH. All right, my name is Kevin Nash, and we're up late. We enjoyed all these slow jams and ultimate love songs, I know. All right, keep it coming. Got a request or a dedication, maybe something to say, something sweet, something loving to the person you love. All right, hit me up, 310-330-KJLH, 310-330-5554. All right, we'll come back. I got some new music coming up, too. Daily got a new jam out. I'm going to come back and play that one. Don't move. It's After Dark right here on KJLH. Got to shout out my boy, DJ Twin. He's tuned in tonight. What up, DJ Twin? Good looking out, my brother.

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1: Laura, it's Tammy Mack.
2: 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I listen to you every day.
1: I know, because you called Home of Malayam, 310-207-9009. What happened?
2: I was in a car accident. The young lady ran into me, hopped out of the car, acting crazy. Didn't react to her. Just did what I know to do, which is take pictures, call Home of Malayam. She called me back right away. First thing she asked was, are you okay? Within the next hour, they took my case right on it right away. The young lady made some statements that wasn't necessarily true. And Home of Malayam team proved her wrong. They went an extra mile for me, and I was the happiest person on earth. People listen to your station and they think these stories are not real. They are absolutely real. And Homa is a real person. Hardworking people. Love them.
1: Talk about the check.
2: I was excited with the check. I was able to make my daughter just as happy as I was.
1: Enough to share and share alike.
2: Yes, I did.
1: You trust Homa, Laura?
2: She is absolutely, without a doubt, the name and the face that you can trust.
1: Laura said it, not me. 310-207-9009. The law offices of

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Yeah. All right, my name is Kevin Nash. We got about a cool 17 minutes left. Get it to me right away, your request, your dedication. I would love to put you on the radio tonight to give you a chance to let your heart speak. Make a note of our new number, 310-330-KJLH. 310-330-5554. All right, we're coming back to more. Don't move. It's After Dark right here

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5: 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KJLH.

You know, one time things got so bad until I had to go to one of my friends and talk to him. And I told him, I said, you know, I'm having problems with the woman that I love. It seems that I call her on the phone and I just can't get her to answer. And then I went to her house and I saw a car parked in the driveway. I knocked on the door, but still my knocks went unanswered. And then I went home and I watched television until television went off. And then I played my records until I just didn't want to hear them anymore. And finally I went to bed, but I found myself waking up a few hours later.

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Yeah, baby, tonight. All right, my time is up. Mr. Hugh Fuller's coming up next at 12 o'clock midnight. Thank you so very kindly for joining me every night. Monday through Friday, 7 p.m. until midnight. And of course, if the Most High God says to stay, I'll be back tomorrow night, 7 o'clock. We're going to be doing this thing again and again and again. I want to go for another 25 years. How about that? All right, do me a favor. Please keep my name on your prayer list. I so need your prayers. And I want you to know that I'm always praying for you. Yeah, because I love you so very much. I do. And I guess I'll see you when I look at you. Good night, everybody. I'm coming.

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Yes. That's a brand new one from Tank. The title of it is Yes. Top of the morning to you. Happy midweek. Hugh Fuller, your late night early morning host. Thank you for choosing KGLH for company 24/7, 365. Yes. And be sure to follow us on all social media at Radio Free KGLH. We are you. And yes, indeed, we

0: keep you well informed. The KGLH Weather Desk cautions, it's going to be a scorcher today with temperatures all the way up into the 90s over the Southland. It's going to be hot. Please make sure everybody stays well hydrated, particularly the older folk and the very young, okay? All right, I got a new one for you from Nigeria's Thames called What You Need. That's up next, Mr. Lenny Kravitz in the mix by request. And of course, holler at me this morning for all your requests at 310-330-5554. That number again, 310-330-KJLH. I will play them all. Yes, top of the morning to you. Good morning. Happy Wednesday.
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0: get your walk on. Snoop and Swizzy. Snoop Dogg and Swizz Beatz. Brand new. Step. Good morning, Hugh Phillips. Stepping with you. Happy Wednesday. And yes, it's the day of the week for the weekly 102.3 KJLH Radio Free Street Meet. 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They'll be in Culver City at the corner of Sepulveda and Sawtelle. That's right in front of the RH outlet. They're going to have tickets for you to see the Whispers and Atlantic Star at the Saban Theatre and lots of other free fun stuff. 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
1: Yeah. So let me say something, because I got something to say. Song is called Forgive Them.

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You see, I gotta watch my step. 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

really got a lot of time. We all gonna be gone in a second. I'm just really trying to live right, 'cause I know I'm far from perfection. Forgiveness.

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0: Mr. Eric Bellinger, dropping something new for you. Cry in front of you. London, England's Ella May with a new song called 100 Next. Heat Wave in the mix by request. And the morning inspiration and worship begins at 3 this morning. Good morning, Hugh Fuller and you easing into the midweek on Radio Free 102.3 KJLH.
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3: I'm Ben, and I work at United Healthcare. 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
1: Romans 10 says that if you confess with your mouth Jesus is Lord and believe in your heart that God raised him from the dead, you will be saved. 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Jesus saves. 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
1: Kiraki Kishard with Reppin' My God. 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You can expect another scorcher today. Weather-wise, it's going to be hot. 80s and 90s temperatures expected over the Southland. Please make sure everybody stays well hydrated, okay? Press Blackman is up next.
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0: Di Tribbett and GA with Answer. Top of the morning to you, a good Wednesday morning. It's Hugh Fuller. Thank you for choosing Radio Free 102.3 KJLH. 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We are you, and we keep you well informed. Kurt Carr and Jason White ahead with more morning inspiration and worship. And the front page with Dara Star Tucker begins at 4:30 this morning. 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
2: The police here are merely an arm of the establishment. Their purpose is to protect the establishment and punish those who disagree with the goals and the activities of the establishment. And so there's a necessary contradiction between what I stand for and what the establishment and their protectors stand for.
3: What's your impression of the demonstrators outside, who have been outside the courthouse every day since this trial began?
2: The people, the community that's given support to me have helped me to keep a high spirit. They are my inspiration.
4: Well, good morning and welcome to The Front Page. I'm Dara Starr Tucker, and this is your morning meditation. One of the most revealing parts of this exchange with Huey P. Newton is what he assumes about power. Today, many Americans are taught to think of the police as politically neutral. They're presented as public servants whose primary responsibility is to enforce the law, regardless of who's in office or what interests are at stake. Huey P. Newton saw something different. He believed that policing could not be separated from the political and economic system that it served. In his view, police weren't simply responding to crime. They were protecting an existing order. That order determined who was seen as a threat, whose neighborhoods received protection, and whose grievances were ignored. Whether you agree with his conclusion or not, it's impossible to understand the Black Panther Party without understanding that analysis. The Panthers were not born during a period when Black Americans believed the system was gradually correcting itself. They emerged after generations of segregation, voter suppression, economic exclusion, and repeated encounters with police violence. For many Black communities in Oakland and across the country, law enforcement was not an impartial institution. It was the visible face of a government that often seemed more interested in controlling Black neighborhoods than investing in them. That's why Huey P. Newton describes a necessary contradiction between himself and the establishment. He's arguing that conflict wasn't the result of personality or misunderstanding. It was built into the relationship itself. If your movement exists to challenge the distribution of power, you shouldn't expect the institutions responsible for maintaining that distribution to welcome you. History offers plenty of examples of that dynamic. Labor organizers experienced it. Women's suffrage activists experienced it. Civil rights demonstrators experienced it. Governments rarely respond enthusiastically to movements that demand structural change. They negotiate when pressure becomes impossible to ignore. The second part of Huey P. Newton's answer often receives less attention, but I think it's just as important. When he's asked about the demonstrators outside of the courthouse, instead of talking about strategy or public relations, he talks about spirit. He says the people gave him inspiration. Movements are not sustained by

ideology alone. They're sustained by communities, knowing that people are willing to stand outside a courthouse, endure criticism, and publicly identify with your cause impacts what you feel is possible. It reminds you that political action does not just involve strong leaders. It requires ordinary people to decide that they have a stake in one another's future. Huey P. Newton's words raise a question that remains relevant today. When institutions and citizens come into conflict, who decides whether the system is preserving justice or simply preserving itself? And that is your morning meditation for this Wednesday, the 15th of July, 2026. Your headlines are on the way in a few short minutes. Authorities investigate another death during an immigration enforcement operation in Florida as the Trump administration pauses most ICE vehicle stops following multiple fatal encounters. Senate Democrats block a $1 trillion defense bill, arguing that it could further entangle the U.S. in a growing war with Iran. Plus, health officials are monitoring a multi-state outbreak of a parasitic illness linked to fresh produce, while California residents are urged to continue washing fruits and vegetables thoroughly. We'll be back in a moment with your headlines, followed by the Black Culture Historian of the Day Award. And then later, author and media historian Dr. Margina Christian joins us to uncover the remarkable story of Sylvia Moy, the groundbreaking songwriter who helped to shape Motown and change the course of Stevie Wonder's career. Before Stevie Wonder became one of music's greatest innovators, his career was at a crossroads. As his voice changed during his teenage years, Motown founder Berry Gordy was considering letting him go. Enter Sylvia Moy, Motown's first female staff songwriter and producer. Along with Henry Cosby and Stevie Wonder, she co-wrote Uptight, Everything's All Right, a top five hit and Stevie Wonder's first major crossover success in nearly 2 years. The song not only revitalized Stevie Wonder's career, it launched one of the most extraordinary partnerships in Motown history. Here is Stevie Wonder with Uptight, Everything's All Right. We're back in a moment with the Black Culture Question of the Day. I'm Dara Starr Tucker, and you are listening to Radio Free 102.3 FM KJLH. We report, we resist, we rise, and we are you on the front page.

0: Here are the front page morning headlines.
1: Good morning and welcome back to the front page. I'm Dara Starr Tucker, and here are your morning's headlines. A man running from an encounter with an immigration and other federal agents in Florida was struck and killed by a tractor trailer on Tuesday, authorities said. It was the third death in a week involving encounters with U.S. Immigration and Customs Enforcement agents following shootings in Texas and Maine. The 28-year-old was among four occupants of a vehicle that stopped in the parking lot of a gas station and convenience store in the St. Augustine area before 7 a.m. During an encounter with agents from ICE and Homeland Security investigations, the four fled on foot, with one darting across a busy road into the path of the semi, Florida Highway Patrol Sergeant Dylan Bryan said in an emailed statement. The driver of the semi stopped and tried to help the man, Bryan said. It was at least the 10th death involving encounters with immigration agents since Donald Trump launched his mass deportation campaign last year. AP News is reporting that Trump administration officials told Immigration and Customs Enforcement officers to suspend most vehicle stops after two deadly shootings within a week, people familiar with the decision said Tuesday. The policy change came after an ICE officer shot and killed a Colombian driver Monday in Maine, and a week after one shot and killed a motorist in Houston, renewing criticism of the agency's enforcement tactics that were widely condemned last winter after the killings of Alex Preddy and Renee Good in Minnesota. The suspension of vehicle stops allows room for exceptions when executing a criminal warrant or working with partner agencies, according to a spokesperson who spoke Tuesday on condition of anonymity. Matthew Felling, a spokesperson for Maine Senator Angus King, said the senator's office was also told by the Department of Homeland Security that ICE was suspending stops. Senate Democrats have blocked a $1 trillion defense authorization bill, arguing that Congress should not approve a major increase in military spending while the Trump administration expands U.S. military operations against Iran. The measure, known as the National Defense Authorization Act, includes funding for the Pentagon and a pay raise for service members, but fell short in a 50-

to 46 procedural vote. Senate Democrat leader Chuck Schumer said lawmakers should not give the administration what he called a permission slip to deepen a conflict with no clearly defined objective or exit strategy. The vote came one day after the White House formally notified Congress that U.S. bombing operations against Iran had resumed, ending a fragile ceasefire and raising concerns about escalating regional instability and economic consequences. The LA Times is reporting that public health officials are monitoring a surge in cases of cyclosporiasis, a parasitic intestinal illness that can cause severe, prolonged diarrhea, raising new questions about the safety of fresh produce. While California has reported 41 cases this year, none have been linked to the multi-state outbreak centered in Michigan, where more than 3,000 people have become ill and 44 people have been hospitalized. Health experts say Californians can continue protecting themselves by thoroughly washing fruits and vegetables before eating them. According to the CDC, cyclosporiasis is caused by a microscopic parasite which spreads through contaminated food and water. Past U.S. outbreaks have been linked to imported produce, including raspberries, cilantro, basil, snow peas, and mixed salad greens. In community news, CDF Freedom Schools scholars from across Southern California will participate in the National Day of School Action, NDSA, at the Seed School of Los Angeles in South Los Angeles. This annual event, organized by the National Child and Youth Advocacy Organization, Children's Defense Fund, CDF, empowers CDF Freedom Schools scholars to lead collective action projects in their local communities. The CDF Freedom Schools program provides K-12 students and their families with summer enrichment rooted in a research-backed, culturally responsive curriculum that fosters academic success in more than 180 partner sites nationwide in 26 states, including Washington, D.C. By organizing and mobilizing, these scholars raise awareness about the critical issues directly impacting their lives and futures. That's the National Day of Social Action from the Children's Defense Fund, California, at Seed LA, 8400 South Vermont Avenue here in Los Angeles, today from 10 a.m. to 1 p.m. Learn more at childrensdefense.org. 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And those are your headlines for this Wednesday, July 15th, 2026. Still ahead, we'll talk with author, journalist and media scholar Dr. Margina Christian about her new biography of Motown pioneer Sylvia Moy. We'll explore the untold story of the woman who helped launch Stevie Wonder's career, broke barriers behind the scenes, and left an indelible mark on American music history. Before that, you all know what's coming. We're going to be crowning our Black culture historian of the day with a brand new question on the topic of the places that built Black America. Places that built Black America. So Black culture historians, put your thinking caps on, and here we go. Question or clue number one. This historic Atlanta neighborhood became the center of Black business, politics, and civil rights leadership during the 20th century. Dr. Martin Luther King Jr. was born here, and his childhood home still stands in this neighborhood. Clue number two. The area was home to Black-owned banks, insurance companies, churches, and businesses during segregation. And clue number three, John Lewis once described this neighborhood as the richest Negro street in the world. What is it? 310-330-KJLH is the number to call if you think you know the answer to today's question, which is a little tougher than most, but I know we have someone out there who's got the answer today. 310-330-5554 is the number to call. I'll repeat those clues for you. Clue number one. This historic Atlanta neighborhood became the center of Black businesses, politics, and civil rights leadership during the 20th century. Dr. Martin Luther King Jr. was born here, and his childhood home still stands in this neighborhood. Clue number two.

0: The area was home to Black-owned banks, insurance companies, churches, and businesses during segregation. And clue number three, John Lewis once described this neighborhood as the richest Negro street in the world. What is it? 310-330-KJLH, 310-330-5554. Bo, there's a street meet happening today, if I'm not mistaken.
1: This is
0: Witness Day.
1: Witness Day. Haven't heard that in a while. Street meet, Culver City. Sepulveda and Sawtelle right in front of RH Outlet, 1 o'clock. Tickets to go check out the Whispers and Atlantic Stars at the Saban Theater. And I'm still working on some more, so I'm going to have a lot of tickets.
0: Did you
1: today.
0: Say Atlantic Stars?
1: Atlantic Star.
0: Atlantic Star.
1: Yeah.
0: All right.
1: At the Saban Theater.
0: Ooh, you're like the chasing. I cannot depend on you to sing with me, Bo.
1: No, I refuse
0: chasing
1: to.
0: Chasing all of the rain away. Come on, Danny.

0: Keys. Want to say I can no longer hear. Thank you.
1: It's about time for a command performance. We haven't had one in a little while. Thank you, Danny.
0: Culver City, 1 o'clock, Sepulveda and Sawtelle. See you there.
1: All right.
0: Kind of close to your neighborhood in Bel Air. So.
1: Oh, is this one close to me?
0: In Culver City.
1: Culver City. Mm-hmm. I don't know if that's close to me, Bo.
0: We have stuff to do today anyway, so.
1: Oh, that's right. That's mm-hmm. right. It's impossible for me to be there today. Mm-hmm. Womp womp. All right. We'll be back after this to crown our Black Culture Historian of the Day. This is not an easy one, so whoever gets this one has truly, truly earned their crown. I am Dara Starr Tucker, and you're listening to The Front Page on Radio Free 102.3 FM KJLH, where rhythm meets resistance. 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

0: Good morning and welcome back to the Front Page. I am Dara Starr Tucker, and we are back this morning preparing to crown our Black Culture Historian of the Day with a question on the places that changed Black America. The places that changed Black America. This is not an easy one this morning, and I would say we are 0-for-3 here in the studio. I don't think any of us would have gotten the answer to this question this morning. So, but I know one of our Front Page listeners has the answer for us this morning.
1: I bet Greg knew, didn't he? He probably wrote it.
0: He did not.
1: He did not.
0: He did not write it, nor did he know it. So, no, I'm back on my question of the day. I think Greg is, Greg is, he's gotten quite busy these days.
1: If he doesn't
0: know. With his actual responsibilities. So, yeah. I've tried to give him a break.
1: Shouts out to Greg, by the way.
0: Yeah, always.
1: Proud of you, King.
0: Right.
1: All right,
0: we're going to the phones this morning with Kenny. Good morning, Kenny. And let me repeat these clues for the audience here. This historic Atlanta neighborhood became the center of Black business, politics, and civil rights leadership during the 20th century. Dr. Martin Luther King Jr. was born here, and his childhood home stands in this neighborhood still. The area was home to Black-owned banks, insurance companies, churches, and businesses during segregation. And John Lewis once described this neighborhood as the richest Negro street in the world. So, Kenny, good morning.
2: Good morning. How are you guys doing?
0: We're doing great this morning. Kenny, how are you?
2: I don't know. You said it was an easy question, so now I'm stumped because I thought it was Atlanta, Georgia, but don't look like that's the answer.
0: Well, we're looking for a specific neighborhood in Atlanta.
2: Oh, you got me. I don't know that one.
0: You just was going to call and say Atlanta.
2: Yeah.
0: Okay, Kenny. Now, come on now, Kenny. The question started out this historic Atlanta neighborhood, so no.
2: Oh, I caught that came in on the last job.
0: Oh, you didn't hear
2: it. We just got right of it before you hear
0: the. You just got excited. Okay, Kenny.
2: Oh, man.
0: Well, it was a nice try.
2: Thanks a lot.
0: It was good to talk to you anyway, Kenny. Thanks for calling.
2: Okay, good talk to you. Bye-bye.
0: All right.
1: Historic Atlanta, isn't it? Atlanta.
0: It's Atlanta. It is Atlanta, though, Kenny. You wouldn't have been wrong. El Nubian, good morning and welcome to the Front Page.
3: Hey, folks, how y'all doing?
0: Doing good this morning, El Nubian. How are you?
3: I'm fine. This is kind of a stumper.
0: Mm-hmm. But you called, Kenny. You called, El Nubian?
3: I think it's out of two that I have.
0: Mm-hmm.
3: Sweet Auburn.
0: It is Sweet Auburn.
1: Wow.
0: Nice. El Nubian, you faked us out.
3: Well, nice. I was going to say Peachtree.
0: That's what I would have said, Peachtree. But yeah, how did you know that?
3: History.
0: Are you gardening right now, El Nubian? Because there's a lot of noise happening in the background. You good?
3: Oh, no. That's my fan, I think.
0: Oh, okay.
1: Mm.
0: Okay.
3: Yeah. Well, I got lucky out of it.
0: You did. Very nice.
3: I was going to say Peachtree, but no, Sweet Auburn. I've been by the house.
0: Mm, okay.
3: His childhood home.
0: Mm-hmm. Okay, well, that'll do it. Yeah. Well, El Nubian, what number is this for you? What number win is this?
3: I think 8.
0: 8. Nice.
1: Did you ever come pick up your coaster, King?
3: I did.
0: Okay.
3: I wanted the host and the staff to sign it, but maybe I'll get the next one signed if I ever get there.
0: Yeah.
1: The host and the staff. Is that what we are now?
3: Well, I mean, I didn't want to say the host and them other folks.
0: And the rest. Remember that on Gilligan's Island?
1: And the rest.
3: Gilligan's Island.

0: apparently that's what you all are this morning, is and the rest.
1: Yeah, the rest.
0: So.
1: Well, they changed it to the professor.
2: You guys are, you guys are Ginger and Marianne.
0: Right, the professor and Marianne. Yeah. Well, El Nubian, you have been crowned our Black Culture Historian of the Day, so wear your crown proudly.
2: Aye.
0: And yeah.
2: That I will.
0: Enjoy your gardening this morning, El Nubian.
2: Will do.
0: Okay. All right. Thank you for calling. Oh, dang, Bo. All right, Bo. Well, coming up, author and former Ebony.
3: 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I love El Nubian, but my ears.
0: Coming up, author and former Ebony editor.
1: I thought he was eating some chips or something, man.
3: I didn't know what was going on, man.
0: He was cultivating beets, okay?
3: That's fine.
0: What you need to do at 5 o'clock in the morning sometimes.
3: No, not right next to the fan. I mean, to the phone.
0: Coming up, author and former Ebony editor Margina Christian joins us to discuss her new biography of Motown legend Sylvia Moy. I have been wanting to do something on Sylvia Moy for a while now. I do these breakdowns on race and culture and have been wanting to do one on Sylvia Moy. And I'm so excited to know that there is now a book on her life. We are going to explore how one of the music industry's most influential songwriters helped to transform Stevie Wonder's career. She became Motown's first female songwriter and producer, and why her extraordinary contributions have remained largely overlooked, despite shaping the soundtrack of a generation. So we are so excited to have author Dr. Margina Christian with us this morning. Dr. Christian, we're so looking forward to talking to you this morning.
4: I'm excited about it. Thank you so much for having me.
0: Yeah. Looking forward to it. And I had to check in with the man himself this morning to make sure that we were good to have this conversation. So
4: excellent.
0: He's excited about it. He's excited about it.
4: Sis. I'm excited too.
0: Okay. All right. That's coming up. Well, released in 1969, My Sharia Moore became Stevie Wonder's fourth top 10 hit on Billboard's Hot 100 chart and remains one of the signature love songs of his career. But behind its timeless melody is Sylvia Moy, who co-wrote the song with Stevie Wonder and Henry Cosby. Originally titled Oh My Marsha, after one of Stevie Wonder's classmates, Sylvia Moy helped reshape the lyrics into the romantic classic that audiences know today. The song became an international hit and further established Stevie Wonder as one of Motown's brightest young stars. So here is Stevie Wonder with My Sharia Moore. 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
1: The goal is not to be successful and famous. That's not the goal. The goal is, if you have a specific God-given ability, is to live your life out through that. One. And two, we have a responsibility to push the conversation forward until we're all equal in this place, because until everyone's free, no one's free. And that's just the fact.
0: Agree to disagree.

0: morning and welcome back to The Front Page. I'm Dara Starr Tucker, and we are here this morning preparing to have a conversation with Dr. Margina A. Christian, who is an author, a journalist, a media scholar, and emeritus senior lecturer at the University of Illinois Chicago, where she previously directed undergraduate internships in English and professional writing, a former senior editor at Ebony and features editor at Jet. She is the only editor to have written for every major Johnson Publishing Company platform, including Ebony, Jet, Ebony Man, Ebony South Africa, Ebony Fashion Fair, and Ebony.com. She is the author of Empire, the house that John H. Johnson built, and the book we are going to be talking about today called It's No Wonder, a biography of legendary Motown songwriter Sylvia Moy, which is out right now. So welcome to The Front Page, Dr. Margina Christian.
1: Thank you so much for having me. It's a pleasure.
0: So good to have you here. And yeah, I told you off mic, I checked in with the boss himself and let him know that we were going to be having this conversation. And he's poised and ready for it. He's excited that we are having you on the show this morning to talk about someone that he highly respects, Sylvia Moy, who is an under-celebrated person in the Motown family, the Motown canon. I only learned of Sylvia Moy a few years ago, and that's because I'm, you know, kind of the nerd who wants to research everything and find out the background of all of the music that I listen to and love. And of course, if you're someone who loves Stevie Wonder, especially early Stevie, yes, and you're researching background on him, you're going to encounter the name of Sylvia Moy at some point. When did you first learn of the songwriter Sylvia Moy, Dr. Christian?
1: I actually found out about her in 2021. It was at the height of the pandemic. And like so many people, I was glued to social media. And I saw two social media post. One was on Instagram, and it was a beautiful image of her and a young Stevie and three members of the Funk Brothers behind them. And then this same post was also on Facebook from Sheila E. And both of them had a lot of comments and likes, and something stood out to me. Mm-hmm. It said that she was Motown's first female songwriter producer. And another aspect stood out where it said she saved Stevie Wonder's early career. Hmm. And what made it stand out was because I came from a history, as you read, from Ebony Jet magazine. And we documented everything that was happening in history. And though that was prior to my time, I did research. And when I went to look in the archives, I didn't find anything about Sylvia Moy or that Stevie Wonder was possibly on the chopping block. And that was something that really piqued my interest. How is this woman getting credit for something, but I don't see a trace? I remember as a kid seeing the records and seeing the three names, you know, Cosby, Wonder, Moy. I never knew that Moy was a woman, mm-hmm, and I never knew this woman existed. But after doing my research, I found that there was truth, and this story really perplexed me as to why she was someone we didn't know more about.
0: Yeah. Well, I'm so excited. I was so excited to find out that there was a book on her, because I, as I said,

0: that I found out about her a few years ago. And again, as you're saying, I went to go and do some research and to look into her and really couldn't find much out there. Now, I do a lot of content on social media. I do what I call breakdowns, which are usually between 3 and 6 minutes. And they are these little explainer videos that basically tell these short form stories. They're kind of like mini documentaries. And I wanted to do one on Sylvia Moy, but couldn't find enough information on her that was out there to even be able to do one. So that's one reason why I'm really excited. I'm going to get into your book today. You said your book is available in an audio form.
1: So I
0: get out in my, I have a she shed, and I get out and do work on furniture and things like that. So I'm going to put this on today and get into it and hopefully be able to help to tell the story and direct more people to your book. I want to let people know that they can find out more about you and about your book at MarginaChristian.com, and her name is spelled MarginaMarginaChristian.com. MarginaChristian.com. You can also find Dr. Christian on Instagram at MarginaChristian. She keeps it very simple, and we appreciate that. MarginaChristian on Instagram and MarginaChristian.com. Her book is called It's No Wonder, and it is a biography of legendary Motown songwriter Sylvia Moy. So you've spent your career telling these stories of people that history almost forgot. So with Sylvia Moy in particular, Dr. Christian, what is it about her and her story that you really felt drawn to, that you felt, I need to tell the story?
1: Interestingly enough, it was as if I could feel her spirit when I saw that picture. Mm-hmm. And there were so many people talking about how beautiful she was and oh my goodness, she's so powerful and magnificent, but why don't we know anything about her? Mm-hmm. And I felt, and people really were begging to learn and know more. And I felt like she was looking and saying, who is going to tell my story?
0: Wow.
1: And so I started researching. And when I researched, I'm big on astrology. After I saw that the story had some legs to it, and I found out she was a Virgo like myself, I said, I have to tell this story. Mm-hmm. Because it was so beautiful. And I know that the music industry can sometimes be unkind to children. Mm-hmm. And so I just thought it was amazing. What the two of them did together was so touching and beautiful and powerful. And I just felt like this woman came up during a time when the industry, and it's a music thing. It wasn't just a Motown thing, but a music industry thing where women were not often recognized as songwriters, and to be a female producer was totally unheard of. Mm-hmm. So for this woman to have made history at the height of Motown during that time, and to do both simultaneously, consistently and consecutively alongside the great, was just phenomenal.
0: Yeah. Well, you open the book by asking readers to imagine a world without Stevie Wonder's music. So I want to know from your perspective how close we came to that reality if it hadn't been for Sylvia Moy.
1: Well, the universe, and there's something called divine intervention. Stevie always believed that he would make it and had faith. He just didn't know when or how it was going to happen. Sylvia, being the first female in-house songwriter and producer, she had written some hits for other people. Marvin Gaye, who was one of the men who helped discover her, she did It Takes Two, and he did that with Kim Weston. She also did This Old Heart of Mine. She co-wrote with the Holland Dozier Holland.
0: Wow.
1: And so with that, she had established herself however she wanted her own assignment. And an assignment is your own person to work with and write for. And she would, every week she would be invited to the production meetings, the only female, and she wanted that opportunity. And so she recalled, I found an interview with her out of her own mouth where she talked about that moment. She said, Mickey Stevenson, who was head of A&R, was handing out assignments. And keep in mind, Motown was at its peak. And so she recalled that everyone was handed their assignment, all of the meetings.

0: in, and she said they were about to adjourn the meeting, and he said, oh, I almost forgot, there's one person. He said, do I have anyone who would be willing to volunteer to help write something on Stevie Wonder? Little Stevie was what he was called at the time. And she just recalled that, you know, it was, no one was really moving or jumping because everybody was working with someone else. And so she recalled him saying that, okay, well, if we don't have anyone, we might have to let him go. And she waited until after that meeting, and she said she went up to Mickey Stevenson and she said to him, I don't think it's over for him. Hmm. And is it possible if I can work with him and he could be my first assignment, if I could get a hit on him and if I can produce it, would you consider keeping him? And she said, Mickey Stevenson said, okay, I'll consider. So he came back later and told her, Sylvia Moy, you have your first assignment. And we look at the background here, because I'm sure people are thinking, well, who would want to ever get rid of Stevie Wonder? We have to understand that when he got started, he was 11 years old when he was signed to Motown. By the time he was 12, he did Fingertips Part Two, which was a huge hit. It was a call and response for the most part, and he played his harmonica. But he wasn't really singing. And Berry Gordy never made it a secret that I'm crazy about his musicianship, his harmonica playing, but I'm not quite crazy about his singing voice. Hmm. So after that big hit, it's like it was a three-year lull. And the music industry is funny. You never know what's going to hit. No matter how talented or wonderful you are, you just never know. And so after that three-year lull, it's like everyone was trying to do something to help him and nothing was working. So when we got to that point of we might have to let him go, it was because of that. He was a young man. His voice was changing. Other things were happening that no one had control of. And Berry Gordy did. And in my book, you'll see how Berry Gordy desperately worked to do everything possible to try to keep him. And he just really did not know what to do. But thank God there was a woman named Sylvia Moy,
1: yeah,
0: who said, if I step up and step out, maybe I can do something. And here we are. So a world without Stevie Wonder is a world without God's blessing, mercy, and grace.
1: Yeah, absolutely. Well, you know, most people, you mentioned Holland Dozier, Holland, and Berry Gordy, other folks, Smokey Robinson, who wrote for the label. Why do you feel it is that Sylvia Moy has remained relatively unknown up till now? Why do we not know her name in the way that we know those other writers?
0: Great question. Well, she was a female. And the machine was moved by men, although women were very integral in helping the machine move and help Hitsville, USA become what it was. She was a very quiet woman. But just because you're quiet doesn't mean you don't have anything to say. Mm-hmm. And one thing was that the men overshadowed. You're looking at a time where she was going up against the Smokey Robinsons, and she was going up against the Holland Dozier Hollands, mm-hmm, and the Norman Whitfields. And she was Stevie Wonder's early lyricist. Not that Stevie couldn't write. He was so focused on the music and cranking out so much music, he didn't have time to finish up songs. So she was that person who was the yin to his yang. And I think people just made this assumption that Stevie Wonder was always writing his own music. So that's another reason why it was kind of easy to overlook her, because no one ever wrote for Stevie. He's always written for himself. But Stevie learned from this magnificent woman who was very smart. And she taught herself how to write. Hmm. And she actually aspired to become a music teacher, but she still taught the world because she schooled us in a wonderful way.
1: Yeah. And she became Motown's first female in-house singer, I'm sorry, songwriter and producer. and the only one, I'm assuming, at that point. So what

0: obstacles do you know of, Dr. Christian, that Sylvia Moy was facing in that environment, being the only woman there at Motown?
1: Well, one thing I want to clarify is that in terms of female history with musicianship and behind the scenes, Janie Bradford was actually Motown's first female songwriter.
0: Okay.
1: And then Rainoma Gordy Singleton was Motown's first arranger slash producer.
0: Hmm.
1: She too also was a songwriter. However, Sylvia Moy became the first female in-house. Mm-hmm. That meant that that's all she did. And prior to that time, there weren't any women who were in-house doing that all day. And so that's what made her stand out. So she was thrown into a mix. It was a male-dominated world and industry, and it still is. And so imagine this woman, and you saw how beautiful she was, mm-hmm. okay? Not only was she beautiful, she was very quiet. So when you have someone that beautiful and that quiet, and you're dealing with all of this, you know, this really strong male energy, this woman kept it moving, okay? Mm-hmm. And that stands out. I remember interviewing Eddie Holland, and he really impressed upon me. I want you to understand the magnitude of what this woman did in the environment that she was in. And she was hanging with the men. Because she was that good. I mean, he wouldn't have reached out to her to assist him with the song if he didn't believe in her abilities. That's how good she was. And she was just dynamic. And she was just cranking out the hits quietly. And just as Eddie Holland mentioned, she was a thinker. She was a real thinker. She was smart. But she also had a heart. She had something that the men didn't have. She had that female touch. Mm-hmm. And when you have the touch of a female, you can't go wrong.
0: Yeah, we are talking this morning with Dr. Margina A. Christian, who has written a biography of legendary Motown songwriter Sylvia Moy, who has gone unsung for too long. And we're so glad that there now is finally a definitive biography on her life and her career. You can find out more about Dr. Margina Christian by visiting marginachristian.com. Her name is spelled M-A-R-G-E-N-A, Margina Christian. And you can find her on Instagram also at Margina Christian. But the name of the book is It's No Wonder. It's No Wonder, and it's available where all books are sold. Is there a particular bookstore that you like to refer people to, Dr. Christian, to purchase your book?
1: Any and everywhere that you have an interest in purchasing a book is a favorite with me. I don't have one in particular, but I'm from Chicago. So I do. There's a bookstore called The Book Joint, but there's Barnes and Noble and all over. We have Amazon, but wherever books are sold, you can get the audio book as well. As I mentioned to you, the wonderful person reading it is Lynette R. Freeman, who I found out later is the cousin of Rick James.
0: Mm, that's really cool. So now I have to ask, because I'm a huge audiobook fan, and I'm going to have this on in my ears today when I'm out in my she shed. Why is it that you would not read your audiobook yourself? So why do you outsource that to someone else? I always want to know when authors do choose or don't choose to read their own books. I'm just curious.
1: Yes. Well, here's the thing. I gave Sylvia life with this book, and Sylvia returned the favor.
0: Mm-hmm.
1: And I say that because last year in June, I was diagnosed with ovarian cancer.
0: Oh, my goodness.
1: Stage 4.
0: Wow.
1: And so to answer your question, at that time, I was fighting for my life.
0: Wow.
1: And that's why I wasn't able to do the audiobook.
0: Yeah.
1: And so God allowed me to find a voice, and I was given a list of people, and I listened to their voices, and I knew with the magnitude of this story, I needed somebody who could hit it, somebody who had the passion, who would be able to tell the story, because you kind of feel the urgency, the tension, and the greatness. There are a variety of voices, and after I listened to the people who were suggested, Lynette's

0: voice was someone that I felt would really engage people and hit the home run like I needed. And so that's the reason why I was not able to read my own audiobook.
1: Yeah. Well, how are you doing today, Dr. Christian? How is that fight coming along?
0: God is an awesome God, and I had just had my 6 months, so wow. I continue to be cancer-free.
1: Wonderful.
0: And when you go through something like that, like I said, in June last year, and it's like my book comes out next year, mm-hmm. and God used me, helped me to be here so that I could tell her story.
1: Yeah.
0: But I knew God was in control, but I also felt her spirit, because when I was working on this book, for some reason, 3 o'clock a.m. from 3 to 5:30, I was always in my groove and I could feel her presence, because she was a quiet woman, but throughout the years she had given many interviews. And so throughout the course of my research, I devoured almost every Motown book possible. This woman was giving interviews and doing so much. And so I felt her presence, and it's like, I'm not going to let you go, you know? And so that to me is just magnificent, but I am so thankful to be here to share that wonderful story. I now know what Stevie Wonder means. He wrote a song called "They Won't Go When I Go." And until you are in that place, you may not understand the magnitude and beauty of that wonderful song.
1: Yeah. It's one of my favorites of his. Well, you are a former editor, Dr. Christian, at Ebony and Jet Magazine. And so in that career, you have helped to document Black history while it was happening. So how did that experience at those two magazines, how did those experiences help you to prepare for documenting Sylvia Moy's story?
0: Well, I started at Johnson Publishing Company. I was hired under the leadership of the late great pioneering magnate, John H. Johnson. Mm. So I was there from 95 until 2014. Mr. Johnson died in 2005. So I side by side for a decade. And I didn't just help to write history. We were a part of it. And so a lot of people read about history, to be a part of writing it is another a type of feeling. And of course, when you're in the midst of making history, you're not taking a snapshot of it. But I was very fortunate to see how it was a beautiful partnership. I often compare John H. Johnson, what John H. Johnson was to the media publishing world, Berry Gordy was to the music publishing world. And that's because at the time, they were Black businesses. They were at the top and they worked together. And I remember when Mr. Johnson made his transition in 2005, I remember Berry Gordy was there. And so to be a part of that history, and interestingly enough, there used to be the music charts. And I remember one of the very first Soul Brothers singles charts that they ever had. Stevie Wonder was on that. So just going back and researching that history was exciting for me, even though most of it predated my time there. But I feel blessed and fortunate to have worked alongside the greats. John H. Johnson, just magnificent. Yes.
1: Yeah. Well, as I said, a lot of what you have gotten into in this book in particular, I have not read any of your previous work, but this book in particular sits at an intersection that's very familiar to me. One of the reasons that I got into doing the work that I do online is because I really felt like there needed to be more education about history and culture, and particularly about Black culture, that was something that was really missing in our culture in general. And one of the ways that I help people to understand more about history and culture and race is through pop culture. Sometimes I'll use devices like The Lion King or like, you know, Reading Rainbow or Sesame Street or something to help to draw people into a deeper understanding about race and history and culture. And it seems that that's a little bit of your passion and a little bit of how you're approaching things as well. Why is it for you that popular culture is such an important lens for helping people to understand American history?

Well, I feel, well, pop culture, as it relates to music, everything goes back to the root. And the root, it was African-American music, mm-hmm. is African-American music. And so it's not just Black music, it's music. And one thing about history is that history is only as good as it is fully and wholly documented. So exclusion of what's whole and what's real, it is a travesty in and of itself. And so for me, I learned, as I said, I was with Johnson Publishing Company under John H. Johnson when history was being written in a very different way. We were unapologetic about what we did, and that's uplifting those voices. And that's what we did. And so I was very pleased to be a part of it. I feel that it's important for us, those of us who are able to be a vessel and a vehicle, to shine a light and to speak on behalf of those who are no longer with us, and even those who are with us, because we have, we must tell those stories. We must shine the light.

0: 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I'm Dara Star Tucker. 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
1: Good morning and welcome back to the front page. I am Dara Star Tucker, and we are here this morning having a conversation with Dr. Margina A. Christian, who is a biographer of a book on the wonderful Miss Sylvia Moy, someone that I have been interested in for several years and have wanted to do a bit of content on myself, but have not really had any sort of a deep dive well of information that now finally, thankfully, exists in the form of a book called It's No Wonder, a biography of the legendary Motown songwriter Sylvia Moy. I am so looking forward to getting into this book. Dr. Christian, this is right up my alley. I love telling these stories of under-celebrated, under-recognized people, particularly within the Black community, people that lead us to stories of our own culture, that lead us to stories of our own history, parts of our history that have not been talked about much before now. And so this is exactly my thing. This is my bag, Dr. Christian. So I'm so glad that you've taken time to put all of this history around Sylvia Moy into one place. The book is called It's No Wonder. You can find out more about Dr. Christian at marginachristian.com. That's M-A-R-G-E-N-A, christian.com. You can find her on Instagram at marginachristian. And she is the former head of Ebony. She has worked for Johnson Publications for years, has worked for Jet Magazine. She has a legendary career herself, but has really served to help to document the lives and the history of so many folks that are under-celebrated. And as I said, you were writing about Black history as it was happening, Dr. Christian, with Ebony and with Jet Magazine. Is there anything that you discovered about Sylvia Moy that surprised you in your research?
2: What surprised me was that she was being credited as a producer, but I couldn't find any songs with her name on it as a producer. And that stood out to me. And so that goes back to when I initially saw that social media post about her having made history. Why is there no trail? She was inducted into the Songwriters Hall of Fame, and they said she was a producer, but what's going on? And so I ended up doing some research, and I found that she was indeed a producer, and I found a recording, once again, that same recording where she actually was interviewed by a scholar who had done some research and work with Motown, and it was in a book called Issues in African American Music, Power, Gender, Race. I noticed in that book that she mentioned, or he wrote, it was a footnote that she claimed to have produced Uptight and I Was Made to Love Her. And so I was able to track him down, and then ask if he had that actual recording, which he did. So what surprised me most was that this credit was actually supposed to have been given to her when she negotiated to keep Stevie at the label. And out of her own mouth, she mentioned how she delivered on everything she was supposed to, but she said when it came time for the producing credit, only Mickey Stevenson and Henry Hank Cosby got the production credit on the label. And she said she didn't let them know it then, but she said when she left out of the room, she cried. But one thing that was interesting was that even though she did not get the label credit where you could see, you know, her name as a producer, she did acknowledge that she had been compensated for production royalties for two songs. It's my assumption those would be the two songs, although she claimed that there were others that she did, but she was compensated, but she didn't get the label credit. And while it's nice to get the coins, as they say, the credit is what

0: will outlive you, because we'll have a time such as this where everyone won't have a Dr. Christian in their life to be able to document and research what footprint they left in the sand. Mm-hmm. And so I was able to go back and to do that. And still there's nothing definitive from Motown where her name is on it as a producer. And then there were people who claimed, no, she was not a producer. I don't know where you got that from. You know, so there were two men who were very adamant, you know, Eddie Holland and also Mickey Stevenson, that she was not a producer. But then Smokey Robinson said, yes, he said she did produce some songs. He said, and there were other women who produced some songs here and there. But when people think of a female producer, they immediately think of Valerie Simpson. Mm-hmm. But before Valerie Simpson was Sylvia Moy.
1: Yeah, well, I am a singer and songwriter myself. I spent 15 years in Nashville, Tennessee, and I have absolutely no problem believing what it is you're saying. I witnessed myself plenty of instances where women were doing work behind the scenes that was not being acknowledged for what it was. It's a very common thing in the industry. Most people probably would not realize that, but it's a very common thing for women to discount their own work, to discount the nature of what they are actually doing. If they don't see themselves as being a producer, then we're more likely to probably, you know, step back and not necessarily assume that title. Because it isn't being bestowed upon us from without. But, you know, I have no problem believing that. You said everything's all right. What were the two songs that you said that she produced of Stevie's?
0: From what was mentioned, Uptight and I Was Made to Love Her.
1: I Was Made to Love Her.
0: Yeah. And one thing about what you mentioned and how women, women are not always provided the credit for their contribution. So imagine what it was like in the 60s. Mm-hmm. But what stood out, I mentioned she was quiet, but I love this woman's fire and her passion, because she got to a point where she started speaking up and she started saying things. Mm-hmm. And it's unfortunate when you point out the problem, then people can turn you into a problem.
1: Right.
0: And as a result of that, sometimes you pay the price in other ways. And all this woman ever wanted was to have her voice heard, that Motown was the machine and I was someone who helped drive the engine. And I just want credit for what I did. But she left this world and she was quiet. And it just shows that if we are faithful, even if we're faithful on the other side, the universe will work. And everything will come full circle. So I'm very fortunate that the universe tapped me and that she chose me to be the vessel to share her magnificent story. Virgo to Fergo, so we can't go wrong. So Virgo, Taurus, energy, Sylvia, Stevie couldn't help but become a dynamic duo. And shout out and thank you so much to Stevie Wonder for this. It's magnificent life and this story. I really enjoyed writing about it, writing about him as a child, the love that was surrounded him by those at Motown. I'm thinking about Benny Benjamin, Papa Zita, and thinking about James Jamerson, who always believed in him. Even when some of the others did, they always stood on their square and believed in him. And so that's beautiful to see and to know.
1: We are inviting you to call in if you have questions for Dr. Margina Christian, who has written a biography on Sylvia Moy, who was a legendary Motown songwriter and under-celebrated songwriter, Sylvia Moy. You can give us a call at 310-330-KJLH. That's 310-330-5554 if you would like to be a part of the conversation. If you have questions for Dr. Christian this morning, I'm sure that she would be glad to answer them. Is that right, Dr. Christian? You ready to talk
0: yes,
1: to some folks this morning?
0: I am ready and waiting.
1: As I said, being a songwriter myself, I am a celebrator of songwriters. I love studying songwriters, learning about songwriters. And, you know, songwriters tend to be under-celebrated in general. Performers tend to get a lot of the attention, a lot of the focus. Why do you think it is that songwriters, the work that songwriters do, tends to not be recognized like it should be?
0: Well, what's the saying? Out of sight, out of mind. Mm-hmm. If you're the artist and you're singing the song, a lot of people just make an assumption that you also wrote it. Mm-hmm. And while there are some singers who are magnificently gifted songwriters, sometimes

0: Sometimes the singer or the artist is given songwriting credit by default. And that's okay because that person's voice made it what it was. But then there are those who, as Smokey Robinson said, and as Eddie Holland said, even Mickey Stevenson said, songwriting is a gift. It's a God-given talent. You know, people don't just wake up and say, I'm going to write a song. Those people who really are songwriters, they are gifted. And I look at music as God's gift to us. And those who have that talent, and you can attest to it yourself as a songwriter, that it's something that either you have it or you don't.
1: Kind of. A little bit. My dad was a songwriter, a prolific songwriter. And I think being able to observe, you know, what that process means from a technical and a spiritual standpoint,
0: yes,
1: I think is really helpful. And it does imbue you with something from early on. But your book, you said you're a spiritual person yourself. You said you're really interested in astrology, and you know, you believe, yes, that there is a connection. Somehow Sylvia maybe reached out to you and needed you to perform this task for her. And I'm sure that that has been a great honor for you. And for you, it acts as a point of recognition for her, but yeah. Sylvia is not here to appreciate this book. Do you feel that there's in some way that this act of recognition for Sylvia is somehow reaching her, I guess, in your mind and in your sense of what happens in the spirit? Do you feel that there is for her some sort of connection with the work that you're doing?
0: Yes. I you know what? Hey, when I was laying in that hospital fighting for my life, I was going through something else that I was fighting through.
1: Yeah.
0: Sylvia never let go of my hand.
1: Yeah.
0: And she's still holding my hand despite any obstacles that tried to get in my way. And that is how I know that there is a God. And also, that's my confirmation that Sylvia is by my side. I feel her spirit. When you almost, I was, as they say, almost myself on the other side with the ancestors. Mm-hmm. And when you are spared, you see life differently.
1: Yeah.
0: You see things clearly, and you know what you know. And you have faith and you trust. And so I know without a doubt that she was with me then. She continues to be with me no matter what. And she's smiling and she's happy because all she ever wanted was to have her voice heard. Mm-hmm. And look at God.
1: Yeah.
0: Look at God.
1: Yeah.
0: Yes.
1: What do you think or hope that the long-term impact of telling her story will be?
0: I want people to know that it doesn't matter how long it takes, your voice can be heard, and that your accomplishments. Here's the wonderful thing about history is that no matter, even if somebody tries to wipe it out or wipe you out or write you out of your own history, it is never erased.
1: Hmm.
0: And that's what I learned from this story.
1: Yeah.
0: And that's the beauty. That's the magnificent. It's when it's meant to be, it's meant to be. And there are no mistakes. I look at when I wrote that book, Stevie was the kid in the book. He was the baby. He was 11 years old.
1: Yeah.
0: And now we see where Stevie is and how old he is. And that just looks at the moment. And I've been to a lot of Stevie Wonder concerts throughout my years. And I see how he reminisces and talks about those in the past. And he'll bring up Hank.
1: Yeah.
0: And he'll mention that. But then he also always jokes about how there were people who didn't think I was gonna, you know, and he always brings that up. We don't realize how what we say to children really impacts and affects them.
1: Mm-hmm.
0: But Stevie was never bitter. He understood. It's called the music business for a reason. And there are a lot of people who didn't get the opportunity, but because they didn't have a Sylvia Moore in their life. So how blessed and fortunate. He was going to be a global icon anyway, but no one gets to where they are without a person or others who help them. as still

0: Sylvia Moy was one of those people.
1: Yeah. And I kind of want to ask you about that specifically. You say he was going to get to where he was anyway. And I would like to think that certain talent, I mean, talent that is transcendent, as Stevie Wonder's talent is transcendent, I would tend to believe that it would have found an outlet. It would have found a conduit somewhere, somehow. Obviously not the way that it did happen. If Sylvia Moy had not stepped up, it would have maybe gone in another direction. But I would like to think that talent would have evidenced itself. The world, you know, somehow he would have broken through. What are your feelings about that, Dr. Christian?
0: Yes, I like I said, I believe that everything happens for a reason. And while it was the universe meant for him to stay at Motown, mm-hmm. because it was no mistake that this one woman was in the room. And as quiet as she was, she took the chance to reach out and say, to stand up for somebody that the others, it wasn't that they didn't love Stevie, they loved and adored him. But once again, it's a business, and Motown was the machine. So I look at the fact that he said, I always knew I would make it. I didn't know when and I didn't know how. Mm-hmm. That's called faith. Mm-hmm. And it was meant for it to happen at Motown the way it did. But to your point, sometimes people are not given that opportunity. And there are a lot of talented people, we all know them, who never quote unquote made it because they were dropped from a label or they had something happen. And there are even fewer children. That is so amazing to be a child, to go from a child star to an adult star. Stevie doesn't talk about this often, but his cousin, Michael Jackson, to have done the same thing, to go from being a child to an adult. And that is magnificent. And it's a very difficult thing to do. And I might add, Michael was also a Virgo. so at any rate, it's like I look at the industry and those who've been able to maintain and look and see how much they were able to put into it because somebody believed in them and somebody gave them the chance. And so people don't talk about Sylvia Moy enough because somehow they feel like if we mention Sylvia Moy, then that's going to diminish something that Stevie did. And it's not diminishing anything that he did. Mm-hmm. We can never take away from what he's done. But once again, we have help along the way. And also, thank you to Henry Hank Cosby, because there were women during that time who became famous because they worked with their husbands. Mm. So we had the Carole Kings and the Cynthia Wilds and the Ellie Greenridges, mm-hmm. even Valerie Simpson.
1: Yeah.
0: They all had male partners. Sylvia Moy was writing solo, but she had a man who stepped up and said, she's gonna have a hard time if I don't back her. Mm-hmm. And that was Hank Cosby. Hank, just like Clarence Paul, worked with Stevie early in his career. And so that too was divine intervention. Have someone, he didn't have to do that because from what I understood, there were men who were saying, why are you trying to help her and work with her? And there were even people saying, why are you trying to help him and save him? You know, if we couldn't do it, you certainly won't do it, but God can do it all.
1: Yeah. We are talking this morning with Dr. Margina A. Christian. She has written a biography of legendary Motown songwriter Sylvia Moy, who helped to write and produce some of Stevie's biggest hits and wrote for many other Motown artists as well, Sylvia Moy. The book is called It's No Wonder, and you can find it wherever books are sold. It's called It's No Wonder. The author is with us this morning, Dr. Margina Christian, M-A-R-G-E-N-A. You can find her at marginachristian.com. You can also find her on Instagram at Margina Christian. Well, Dr. Christian, as we're getting into the closing moments of this conversation, I want to ask you specifically about Motown and the history there. You know, I just finished listening to, again, I'll put my cans on, my headphones on, and listen to all kinds of things in my she shed while I'm working. And I just finished a biography, autobiography of Lionel Richie just finished his autobiography and learned a lot about the history of Motown, a lot of things that I didn't

0: know about Berry Gordy, Diana Ross. I mean, he got into some stories, Michael Jackson and Stevie and some others. What's something in your book that we may not know about the history of Motown that we're going to learn about listening to your book or reading your book?
1: You're going to learn that Motown was forward thinking, and that although women faced adversity, the fact that they were willing to open that door. And that's what stood out. There were a lot of high-ranking females in executive positions, but there were also women who were trailblazers. Once again, Janie Bradford. Once again, Rainoma Gordy Singleton, Sylvia Moy, Valerie Simpson, Pam Sawyer, Marilyn McLeod, Gloria Jones. I mean, and the list goes on and on. And so that's what stands out, is that you're going to see what made the machine. And some of the people along the way, Sylvia had a very dear friend, a man named Frederick Long. The world knew him as Shorty Long. And to me, one of my most favorite songs by her is a song that she wrote with Shorty, and it's called "And This Is Love." Gladys Knight and the Pips performed it, and it is one of the most impeccable cases of songwriting. It is absolutely stunning.
0: What's the name of the song again?
1: And This Is Love.
0: And This Is Love.
1: Oh, that's one of my favorites. Yes, so beautiful.
0: Okay, are there any other standout songs from Sylvia Moy that you wanna highlight, Dr. Christian?
1: With a Child's Heart.
0: Oh, I know
1: Stevie,
0: that one. That's Michael. Is that
1: Stevie
0: Michael's?
1: Stevie performed it first, and then Michael, his cousin, popularized it. One thing about Motown is we believe in being resourceful, and if you don't get a hit on it, we're going to give it to someone else. Hey, keep recycling. And I loved it.
0: I didn't know that Stevie sang with a Child's Heart before Michael.
1: Yes, he did. Yes, it was his song. And then, Stevie, sorry, we're going to move it on. But another song that is so beautiful was when I was researching, Sylvia said it was one of the most difficult songs she had to write. And it was a song called Sylvia. And Stevie wanted to pay tribute to her and to thank her for what she did. And so he was like, okay, could you write a song? And she's like, okay, I'm writing a song about myself. And she said it was probably one of the hardest songs she ever wrote. But it's such a beautiful song about Sylvia and his way of thanking her. And I think that's a touching, tender song. But there were so many wonderful tunes that she did. Going back to Paying Forward, Mickey Stevenson and Marvin Gaye discovered her. And Marvin Gaye had a huge hit as a duet with Kim Weston, It Takes Two. Mm-hmm. And that was, most of Sylvia's songs were written about her parents and the love of growing up in a two-parent household. Mm-hmm. And that kind of love that she witnessed. And so just magnificent. And like I said, And This Is Love, that is the song. Oh my goodness.
0: And This Is Love.
1: And this is love.
0: All right. Well, Dr. Margina Christian, we have so enjoyed having you this morning to highlight the little known legacy of Sylvia Moy. I love these stories of underrepresented and underexplored people. Like I said, look for something from me on Sylvia Moy, and I will definitely give you a shout out and give your book a shout out when I put something out. Looking forward to getting into this book today. In Machi Shed. The book is called It's No Wonder, a biography of the legendary Motown songwriter Sylvia Moy. You can find It's No Wonder wherever books are sold. The audiobook is also available, which I'm really excited about. You can find out more about Dr. Christian at marginachristian.com, M-A-R-G-E-N-A, marginachristian.com, and also on Instagram at marginachristian. Thank you so much, Dr. Christian, for joining us here on the front page. We have so enjoyed having you and looking forward to getting into this book ASAP.
1: Thank you so much. It's been a pleasure. I appreciate you having me. Thank you so much. And This Is Love.
0: And This Is Love. All right. 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
0: and that's my cue.
1: And I will love you so for always. 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
2: Well, thank you there, Tommy. Good morning, everybody. Happy Wednesday. We are rolling through. Looks like this SoCal extreme heat will continue. We'll tell you what you can do for you and yours. Daylight savings time up for discussion again. We'll talk about where we are with that. Bank jugging. Remember, we talked about this scam. Looks like we've got two folks arrested. But what do you need to know to keep you and your money safe? And then grocery prices. Have you been to the grocery store lately? Well, those prices could get even higher. I'll tell you why a little bit later on this morning. Now, as we roll through traffic this morning, there are a few things that should have your attention. That westbound 10 at Crenshaw Boulevard, if you hadn't gotten in that area yet, avoid it. That collision still very active there. Car fire on the northbound 101 at 4th Street. That's going to be there for a minute. And then the westbound 60 at Hacienda Boulevard, that off-ramp is tied up in Santa Fe Springs. Hit and run, no injuries, no one hurt, but they are going to have to investigate. So give them a little time in that area, all right? Our KJLH Women's Health Expo, have you registered yet, ladies? 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You can get all the details there. We'll share more with you a little bit later on. And then those of you that are outside for summer, we're going to make sure that you are enjoying yourselves out there. The Whispers and Atlantic Star will be at the Saban Theater this Saturday. We want you there July 18th. You can grab your tickets at accessaxs.com or keep listening. You never know when we may have some tickets up for grabs for you. And Bo is out today with his street meets. Looks like he's going to be in Culver City. We'll talk to him a little bit later on and find out exactly what he has to give up out there a little bit later. All right. So good morning, family. It's Ade Lamar, and you're rolling with the Steve Harvey Morning Show on Radio Free 102.3 KJLH.
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0: Just kidding.
1: Yeah, I still don't understand why we stick that finger there. Are we pointing to God? I mean, what are we doing with this finger?
0: It's part of the interruption.
2: Hold on, I'm coming through.
1: And who is the first person that stuck this finger up and said, this is what we going to do when we want to walk out?
0: Some usher.
2: Yeah, that's a Black history question. See, now you're getting all into Black history. First of all, right.
3: Can you explain this to me, Shirley? Explain this to me in the church. Why did the choir have an A and B selection? It just can't be song one and song two?
1: See, right there. There you go.
3: I'm trying to figure out why my alphabet's important in here.
1: Inquiring Christians want to know. There you go.
3: Yes, we do.
0: Because that's what we call it, and that's what it is.
2: Like what?
0: What are these questions?
1: Okay, when I was growing up in church, we used to count the money. The deacons would count the money on the table, mm-hmm. and they would tell us how much money was raised for that Sunday, and they give it all away. We raised $92.24 for the bereavement offering, and mm-hmm. then for tithes we raised blah blah blah blah blah. Now all the money is being taken to the back. What is going on in the back? Why are we not counting it on the front table no more?
0: First of all, it's digital money now.
1: Well, then we ought to digitally tell us what we've done today. Yeah.
2: Why you don't trust the deacons? You don't trust the people that are in charge of the money?
1: Marvin Sapp don't. He don't want you walking out of there. So what?
0: He's listening.
1: Okay. Hey, Marvin. That's my frat brother. What's up, Sap? I'm playing with you, man. Don't nobody walk out of here. Shut the door. Look at these dogs.
0: Clothing.
2: Well, demons are everywhere, even in the church.
1: Well, we know that.
0: Any more lessons?
2: Yeah. Let the church say amen. Yeah.
1: Amen.
0: Amen.
2: All right. Coming up at 32 minutes after the hour, we will hear from a nephew. I think he's turned back to the nephew now. Run that prank back right after this.
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1: A day Lamar, my girl, always in the know. What's going on around LA?
7: It's hot. Tommy, it is hot. It is hot. But everyone here knows it. I just wanted you to know it too. All right. Okay. It's hot out this way. It's so hot that they have put all kind of warnings out. We are really facing some extreme heat. A lot of folks out there understand what I'm talking about. They're saying that today is going to be the hottest day of the week. That means we have warnings, extreme heat warnings in effect until 8 p.m. All right. On Thursday, that means we need you to stay inside or stay cool. Heat-related illnesses for anyone outdoors for extended periods of time are on an all-time high. That means if you are getting out and about, try to do it earlier in the day. If you want to get out and exercise, do that in the early part of the day or late in the evening. But in the mid of the day, it's just too hot. Watch out for our elders, of course, our seniors, right? And then the pets, watch out for them. Stay hydrated. Get to the libraries. Go to the mall. Watch a movie. Stay in where it's cool and try to just manage it as best as possible, okay? Hopefully this will be gone in a few days, but right now it's just hot. Let's get into some traffic, all right? Most of you are moving pretty well out there, but there are a couple of things that, could slow you down. The southbound 110 at West Washington Boulevard, there is a reported fire there, so heads up in that area. That's going to be there for a minute. Everything else looks like Crenshaw Boulevard.

0: Boulevard has a crash on the westbound 10. And earlier I talked to you about Santa Fe Springs out there at Hacienda Boulevard for the westbound 60. That hit and run is still there, still active. All right. Good morning, family. It's a day, Lamar. 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

0: or the ring?
1: Nah, get the ring, because you're going to be mad if everything go wrong, because you can't get them breasts back. I'm telling you, you can't get them back. And she's not going to pay you back for them.
0: If everything goes
1: you can,
0: wrong?
1: You can have the receipts and all that. You still not getting any breasts. You're not getting the breast money back. None of that. So you do better buying the ring.
0: Or break up and get a woman, you know, with some bigger breasts.
1: I don't know. You can get a ring to wear on the breast. I don't care what you do, but I'm just buying the ring.
2: What's happening?
1: No, I'm just... What? They got Junior. Breast rings. Don't they have breast rings? Yeah.
0: I'm with that. Oh, like...
1: You know. I mean, you're gonna have to let somebody see it to let them know we married, but I mean, if that's what you want to do.
3: I mean, yeah, we could get the breast and just tell everybody we engaged. I mean, that worked. Yeah. I deserve to be happy, too. I don't really get no, you know, you get all the glory when you get the all ring, right, but at least let me get something.
0: All right, thank you. That's today's Really Know and Junior. Coming up at the top of the hour, we will have some entertainment news for you right after this.
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1: What's going on, LA? Here's Adele Lamont keeping it local. What's going on, Adele?
7: Well, we're trying to beat the heat, of course, and everybody's talking about how hot it is, but we also need to make sure that power grid is up to par. Looks like it is. They're saying they've done so much to strengthen our power grid since those days of rolling blackouts. Remember that when we get so much heat that everything would just shut down or they would voluntarily shut down certain areas? Well, they're saying we're not in any danger of that. They've strengthened the grid, but they've also done some things that will, you know, not really make that happen as far as when they strengthen it. They've had so many megawatts of this and that. And they're saying other factors would take place if that were to happen. We would have to have this heat bubble that would last several days, and it would affect more than just Los Angeles. It would be all of the West Coast, and we'd have to have some wildfires. But they are saying there's some things we can do to help ease the pressure, which is always conserve energy. If you're going to use anything, do it early, early, early, or late, late, late. Pre-cool your homes and all that good stuff. But in the meantime, though, you stay hydrated and do everything you can. Bo, you're getting out in the streets. Make sure you take some water with you now.
8: You see that big jug right there? I'm killing that whole thing today. Culver City Street Meet today. Sepulveda and Sawtelle in front of RH Outlet. 1 p.m.-ish today, so around 1 o'clock, I will be pulling up tickets to The Whispers and Atlantic Star at the Saban Theater. You'll be there, right?
7: Yeah, today. I'm excited about The Whispers.
8: Got some more tickets, too, so make sure you pull up. 1 o'clock, Sepulveda and Sawtelle, Culver City.
7: All right, we'll be there. Valley Boulevard is tied up on that southbound 71. Baldwin Park area, they're calling me saying that's an issue. In the northbound 5 at Burbank Boulevard with a hazard there in Altadena. Careful in all directions out there, folks, all right? Good morning, family. It's Adele Lamar. 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
1: As we continue to pray for answers and for justice to be served in the death of 18-year-old Nolan Wells in Mississippi on July 4th, Nolan's mother, Christine Wansley, spoke out on Facebook about people making light of Nolan's death and joking about the tragedy. Wansley said, quote, "For those of you making light or joking about my son's death, I pray you never have to go through this pain. However, if you are ever in this situation or similar, I pray people give you grace. I pray that people will not joke about you losing your loved one. I saw the comment of two people that I went to high school with, and they were absolutely disgusting. I'll pray for you. Losing my son is not a joke. Hashtag justice for Nolan Wells. Hashtag forever 18. Wow. I mean,
2: why would you do that? Why would you do something ignorant like that?
1: Because people can be heartless and cruel, just cruel. You know,
2: this is cruel. Let me tell you something. Let me tell you how serious this is, a real serious matter. And I'm so, it's got me a little to the point where I have, me and Jackie had to sit our son down because he's 15 years old.
1: Yeah. Mm-hmm.
2: And he has, you know, his, man, he plays with every race of that you can think of, right? Mm-hmm. Mm-hmm. So, but he goes on trips, he goes to hang out, he go to camps, mm-hmm. he go to mm-hmm. different places, and he might be the only black kid there. So now we got to have a whole different discussion, because now we got him watching this story so he can understand that you got to be aware of all your surroundings, everything you're dealing with. You got to know what's going on.
1: And
2: you got to make sure nobody's trying to take advantage of you.
1: Mm-hmm. What's been the feedback from him?
2: Oh, he's watching. He's like, "Dad, I get it. You know, that's the first thing kids tell you. Like, I get it. I said, "No, you got to watch this. We're going to watch this whole story play out. You got to see this whole thing."
3: Mm-hmm. Yeah. And you do have to tell teenagers. You know, I went through that too, Tommy, with my daughter. She was a lot of times the only black girl, you know, mm-hmm. in the group. And what we decided to do was I show up.
1: Yeah.
3: Mm-hmm. Yeah. You know, just to make sure that your child is comfortable, that they're aware. Because you're right. When you tell your son, "I get it, Dad, I get it." Sometimes teenagers think they know everything. Right.
2: Oh, they do.
1: Sometimes.
3: And, yeah. And you try to tell them stuff and it's like, "Oh, I know." No, you don't mm-hmm. know.
1: You don't know.
3: No, you don't know.
1: You have no idea.
4: Don't want to hear right now.
1: You don't know
2: because they ain't got it in your history book at your school. That's how you don't know.
3: Right. And they're not being taught that. So
1: here's my question. There are two, it seems like there's going to be now two different talks, because every black family who has a son or daughter now has to sit their children down.

0: blasphemy. We're talking about the DMV. It's flagging 11,000 drivers to retake their written test because of cheating concerns. Flag them because we don't need them on the highway. God. Flag them. Flag them. Take them off. Because I know. Okay, let's... But where will you be today?
1: Not at the DMV, because I didn't cheat.
0: Yeah.
1: Sepulveda City. Though,
0: they need to get them off the road.
1: Sepulveda and Sawtelle. In front of RH Outlet, 1 o'clock today, 1 p.m. is tickets to go check out Whispers and Atlantic Star at the Saban Theater. So come through today. I'm still got some more tickets in the work, too. So pull up. 1 o'clock in Culver City.
0: Yeah, folks were asking, a lot of folks. They were saying 11,000 residents will have to retake the written part of those tests because of discrepancies that they're saying they saw the widespread cheating. Like, it happens.
1: Is the test that hard? It's not that hard.
0: I'm not going to. So, yes, you may get a notice in the mail saying that you will need to retake your test. Or they may cancel your driver's license and then file charges. Yeah, it's a whole big cheating scandal that they're trying to uncover. And we will keep you advised on that, all right? Let's take a look at traffic. If you're out there, it's slow and go in a lot of areas. Robertson Boulevard from the eastbound 10. Looks like that's going to be a hazard for you. Slow and go in that area. Then Alameda on the northbound 405. Or actually, it's the southbound 405. Folks were calling me about that. So please be aware of both of those. This traffic update is brought to you by the law offices of Home of Malayam. If you've been involved in a car accident or injured, give her office a call. She'll take care of you personally. 310-207-9009. No recovery, no fee. Good morning, family. It's a day. 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

0: Ryanair. Have you guys ever been on Ryanair?
1: I don't even know Ryan.
2: I know they do have affordable flights around Europe. So I've
1: heard clearly they don't have these windows together if they just
2: fly. Yeah. On this particular aircraft, there's a situation.
1: We got a window.
0: Window detached mid-air, mid-flight.
3: That's got to be scary.
0: Yes.
2: Scary.
0: And your head and shoulders are hanging out of the plane.
1: Yes.
0: I mean, just imagine that. Wow.
3: Well, I'm so glad those people grabbed that man because they said, put your mask on first. We ain't got time. We got to grab him.
1: Yeah. I don't know if I could have grabbed him, y'all. I'm just telling you. I don't know if I would have been. Yeah. I can't pull you back in here because now I got to get up to get you. Now I'm subject to be out this window with you.
2: So what if you were sitting right next to him, Tommy?
1: I'm going
2: to
1: hold your belt, but I'm not going to take my seatbelt off. I got your belt loop. I'm trying to hold
2: your belt coming up.
1: I got your belt loop. I'm not going to take the seatbelt off and try to
0: glad
1: get the
0: this man
1: back
0: was
1: in
0: saved.
1: Now we both my time.
0: Yeah. Coming up at 34 minutes after, we'll play a round of One Hats to Go right after this.
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0: What's up, girl? What you got?
5: Okay, so looks like we're trying to get information about LAX. They're showing more and more. Right now, Lennox, the contractor, when we talk about that people mover that everyone's super, super excited about, we've had some delays over the years. Looks like the contractor, though, Lennox, is now suing the city, saying that it concealed facts to blame, you know, the shift of blame on them for some of the delays. They're saying they're not completely responsible for all of the delays of making sure this $3 billion project was up and running. We're talking about the 2.25-mile electric train route that would move folks through LAX to decrease the traffic through LAX. They said that you could get through that horseshoe. If you're familiar with LAX, you know that horseshoe area. They're saying that this people meter will get you through there in less than 10 minutes. So everyone's super, super excited about it. It should be or has been in the testing phase, but it's unclear now as to when we might have it. I remember back in April, they were saying that by World Cup is over. We're not sure. Maybe we'll be able to get some more information. And we're quite unclear as well as far as this litigation, how that could push off delay those dates for us as well. So a lot going on there. We're looking forward to it. It's exciting times to have it, but still waiting to get a clear understanding as to when that will be up and running with everybody able to enjoy. All right, we'll keep you advised. Northbound 170 at Burbank Boulevard, the on-ramp is tied up. Reported fire there. And then Robertson Boulevard from the eastbound 10 looks like that's going to be slow and go. And then what else is popping up on the screen? Folks are calling me about this area saying that there's a problem on Normandy Avenue and West 228th Street. All right, so that is there causing problems. It is an accident and we're trying to get it cleared for you. Give us a little extra time with that, all right? Birthday shout outs are going to be in our 8 o'clock hour, but you know the drill. We stop the birthday list at the top of this hour, so you have just minutes before we shut it down. The birthday list is always brought to you by the SOS Lawyer. Been in an accident? Don't stress. The SOS Lawyers have you back. 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Good morning, family. It's a day. 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
1: This caller left a message about her baby. Let's listen.
0: I ain't good.
2: Hey, Steve Harvey. My name is Marsana. I have a 2-year-old who can fully recite his ABCs, and he can count to 10. I don't know if that's impressive to you, but it's very impressive to me and almost everybody we run into. Everyone doesn't think that he's 2. Everyone thinks he's like 4 or 5. So I'm impressed with him, and I'm going to keep working at it. And hopefully we can count to 20 by the time we get back at you, or you get back at us. So thank you.
0: Well, that's the baby. You know, listen, baby, I'm real happy.

0: Happy. I'm real happy that you impressed with your baby and everything. I don't know your baby. And you know what? I ain't never heard your baby count. You know, but don't call here no more telling us that your baby can count to 10. Everybody baby can count to 10. Who baby can't count to 10? At 2, what? We don't know this here. Well, who care though? If your baby can count to 200, what is it going to do for us? Stop calling here bragging about y'all's baby.
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2: Coming up at the top of the hour, it's my strawberry letter for today, and the subject is, I told him to hush. Okay. I told him to hush. We'll get into that, find out what that's all about in just a few, because right now it is time for the nephew and today's prank phone call. What you got now?
3: I got it for you, but before I do this, Junior, did McGregor lose this past week?
4: McGregor faked an injury, I think.
3: He faked it?
4: The fight didn't last for maybe a minute and a half, maybe, if that. Yeah,
3: well, he was acting like his knee hurt or something.
4: He hurt his leg. And then he just walked out the ring. But all that hype he was doing, yeah, it's all over. Yeah.
3: Mm-hmm.
4: Didn't look good at all.
3: Well, Junior, that leads me to the prank call. This is called Fight Night. Okay, that's what this is called.
4: Okay.
3: This is called Fight Night. So, Cat Dog, if you would, let's roll that tape.
5: Hello. Hey, I'm trying to speak to Troy. Yeah, that's me. Hey, Troy, how you doing, man? This is Kirby, man. I live a couple streets over from you. What's happening with you, brother?
6: Kirby.
5: Kenny. Gave me, you got Kenny, you know Kenny on your street, right?
6: Oh, yeah, I know Kenny.
5: Yeah, Kenny gave me your number, man. I wanted to reach out. I'm inviting a lot of people in the neighborhood, man, so I'm inviting a lot of people over to the fight party over here at my house.
6: Oh, yeah, I was wondering if I was going to watch it on fight too, man. That don't sound like a bad idea, man.
5: Okay, well, listen, man, come on through. Everybody going to be getting here like around 7:30. And, man, we got food, we got liquor, margarita machine. My boy, he going to be on the grill with the burgers and the hot dogs, man. And one of my other partners going to be smoking some wings, man. So we good, man. So I'm just inviting a bunch of people in the neighborhood to come through.
6: Cool. You need me to bring something through, man? Some wine, anything, what?
5: Look here, now that you mention it, man, we missing a little something. Let me ask you this here, Troy. You got cable at your house?
6: Yeah, I got cable here.
5: Okay, listen, here's what we need, man. I got about 4,000 feet of cable cord. And what I want to do is come over there and hook up this cable cord to your house and run it two streets over to my house so we can watch the fight in the backyard.
6: Wait. Hold up, man. I know you didn't just say... Now say that again.
5: We got the food, the liquor, all of that, man. You know, a lot of people coming over. But see, the problem is I ain't got cable here at the house.
6: Well, how is you going to have a fight party and you ain't got no cable?
5: And that's what I'm saying. You asked me what could you help out with, so that's what I'm asking you. I used to work for the cable company. I know how to hook it up at your house. I know how to bypass pay-per-view. We're going to run it two streets over. I got a real durable cable cord. I got a big TV I'm going to put out in the backyard.
6: You call me and invite me to a fight party. Y'all ain't got no cable. Now you want me to do something illegal and run 4,000 feet of cable wire two streets over to my backyard, over the fence. I'm out here with the wife, folks. Get me put out. I'm already having a problem with my mortgage already. Now you want me to do something illegal or get me put out?
5: Okay, I understand that, dog. But listen, what I'm saying is, dog, we just talking about for a few hours. It ain't like we've been doing it for a couple of days or nothing.
6: I don't know how you can even call up a cat, man, and invite him out to a fight party and you ain't got no cable.
5: Okay, but I invited you to. You finna get liquor and food and stuff, man. You finna have a good time. Do man, your part. Let me get a little bit of your cable for a couple of hours so everybody can watch the fight.
6: So you want to have a fight party at my house? Man, I don't know you like that.
5: I'm not saying we having it at your house. We having it at my house. We just using your cable.
6: Man, I can't have no cable. I don't do nothing illegal, man. So I'm not having no police in front of my house, man. I got a family now. I'm a family man. I get up every morning and go to work. I work hard.
5: I'm just telling you for a few hours, man, so we can everybody see the Mayweather fight, man.
6: Man, you saying Kirby, Kenny, man, I don't really know y'all people like that, man. I don't know Kenny, well. I just know because to keep a nice yard, man. I don't know y'all.

0: can't be having no laws and all this shit. My children running around this cable coming from my house. Like, I can't have that, man. I'm out here with these white folks. These white folks is not having it, man.
1: I understand all that, man, but I didn't invite all these people. I can't disappoint these people. I got to have the fight on at the house.
0: I understand your situation, my brother. I want to be at your house watching the fight, too. But I ain't nowhere in the world I'm finna have no 4,000 foot of cable running from my house. I can't see that one happen. I'm out here in the suburb now with a family now. I can't do them type of thing, man. I don't want no police. I don't want the cable people.
1: Hey, man, you're the only one in the suburb. I'm out here, too. What I'm trying to tell you is I'm not finna disappoint these people. Now, I want to have your approval, but I'm coming to hook this cable up.
0: You coming well to hook up a cable?
1: I'm coming to your house to hook this cable and run it two streets over.
0: Oh, so if I say you can't hook it up, you're going to come and hook up anyway. That what you're telling me?
1: I'm telling you I can't disappoint these people. I'm coming to hook this cable up, man, whether you like it or not.
0: Oh, now, if you put up in front of my power 4,000 for the cable, it's going to be a guy. Right.
1: Hey, man, I can't disappoint these people. Now, I'm just trying to get you to show some love for 4 hours.
0: You ain't gonna disappoint them. You don't have a show for them. If you come over to my house, you bring them people you got over there with you so they can see a fight.
1: Hey, man, what are you saying? You trying to tell me you ain't gonna let me hook the cable up when I get over there?
0: I stand up on it. I'll be waiting out there with no shirt and a shot. And you ain't gonna last 15 rounds with me.
1: Hey, man, I'm not finna sit here and get it. Me, you was cool.
0: I'm cool to an extent, but like, you're not finna get me to break no law in front of my children out here, man. I'm 39 years old. I don't play them games, man. When I was younger, you may want to kind of coerce me with a lot of money, but hey, I'm not going for that. I'm not going for that rock this time, brother. I'm not having all that activity going on in my house.
1: I'm coming over there, and I'm hooking up this table.
0: Well, you come on here, you too bad. I got something for you, Tuffy. You come on. I'm going to sit in front of my house right now. Tell that kid to come 22, Mr. Curry. I got something for all y'all.
1: All I'm telling you is I'm coming over there to hook my cable up so these people can watch fight.
0: Hey, well, line it up then. Yeah, if you're going to come take some cable from my house, line it up. I'm going to have my wife tape my hands up right now. It's going to be a fight.
1: I got one more thing I need to say to you, though. Is you listening?
0: I don't care what you say. You come in front of my house, you better bring some help with you because you ain't going to leave here. You come in front of my house with some cable cord. I don't give a who you is, and I'm gonna whoop Kenneth. And whenever I see him, I'm whooping him on sight. I don't care if my children in the car and his children in the car. And I'm gonna whoop you if you come around here with that nonsense this time. I'm gonna put something on you right here, man. You come around my eyes right now with that.
1: I said I got one more thing to say to you. Are you
0: what you got to say?
1: Is you listening to me?
0: I'm listening.
1: This is Nephew Tommy from the Steve Harvey Morning Show. You just got pranked by your boy.
0: Who is? Who you say this is?
1: This is Nephew Tommy from the Steve Harvey Morning Show.
0: Man, I know you ain't called my phone, man. My blood pressure high here. You got me ready to squabble, man. I got bad cholesterol, man. Now you done raised my cholesterol level and everything, man. You got me ready to whoop somebody out here.
1: All right, man, I got to ask you this right here, Troy. What is the baddest, I'm talking about the baddest radio show in the land?
0: Man, the Steve Harvey Morning Show, man, y'all crazy.
2: And there you have it, ladies and gentlemen. Thank you so kindly. Keeping stupid moving right along.
3: Yes,
4: you don't
3: sir.
4: Need it. You don't need any help.
2: Chi-Town, get ready, man. The nephew is coming to town. I will be there July 24th, 25th, 26th. Let me get my dates right. July 24th, 25th, 26th. Stupid is on the way. Just about sold out. 4 shows. 1 Friday, 2 Saturday, and 1 on Sunday. And I'm going to give you something, Chi-Town, that most cities don't get. But you get to watch Tommy prank live right there on stage.
4: Oh, okay.
2: It gets a little scary, but I pulled it off. So you got to... Be ye ready when you roll up in there. We're gonna do a little pranking for about 20 minutes. We're gonna have some fun. But yeah, the nephew will be pranking live on stage in Chicago.
4: That's gonna be fun.
2: Or shut your mouth.
5: Somebody come. Well, you better be careful.
4: Well, either somebody gonna jump on you.
2: Yeah, I don't think I think what we're gonna do, Carly, is you know, those in the audience. Let's not prank nobody from Chicago. Let's
4: different.
2: Prank one of your relatives that live out of the city.
4: It's gonna be fun. Or you gonna get somebody's gonna jump on you? Those are your options.
3: In the Shy, baby.
4: Yes,
3: Shy City. Shirley and I born in the Shy.
4: We do not play.
2: Lord.
4: All right. Thank you, nephew.
3: Nice.
4: Coming up, it is my strawberry letter for today, and the subject is I told him to hush. We'll get into it right after this.
3: And education is a transformation. Every day, the Thurgood Marshall College Fund transforms lives through scholarships and career advancement opportunities. Over $500 million has already gone back to students who need it most. We also connect companies with exceptional HBCU talent through workforce development initiatives.

0: something for you.
1: That I do, that I do. You know what, Shirley? KJLH has something for the family. It's our KJLH Women's Health Expo. Saturday, we're back in Long Beach. Get ready at the Convention Center. Bright and early, we'll start the broadcast. And of course, we've added some wonderful things this year. We listen. Where are our ladies going in their journey of this life of ours? And a lot of us find ourselves as caregivers for those that are dealing with dementia, whether it's Alzheimer's, vascular dementia, frontal dementia. We're talking about Parkinson's, different things. We have put together an area where we're going to discuss this and care for caregivers, right? It's our memory lane, and we're excited about it. We're inviting all those that are caregivers and those that are dealing with those that are having or experiencing some form of dementia to join us. If you have an organization or you'd like to be a part of this, you can email us at womenshealthexpo@kjlhradio.com. 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That is the place to shoot us an email and we'll get back to you, okay? So we're super, super excited. And if you'd like to be a volunteer, because this huge day, we are going to need wonderful volunteers, shoot us an email there as well, all right? So again, that's Saturday, August 15th. We'll be back in Long Beach. Get ready, all right? Quick look at traffic. We're moving northbound 110 at Hill Street. There's a hazard there. It's a slow move, but we're moving. Northbound 405 at the 110. That collision's still active. We'll work to get it out of the way, all right? Good morning, family. It's a day. 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
13: Well, we're getting Bo out today with the street meets. He's got some tickets.
14: Yeah. Whispers, Atlantic Star. Still got some more in the works. 1 o'clock today in Culver City. Sepulveda and Sawtelle right in front of RH Outlet. Pull up. Culver City, I need to see you there. Beat me there.
13: All right, we'll be there. A lot of folks are going to be out to check you out. Despite the heat, they'll bring some water. Bring them some water out there. Today is National Hot Dog Day, and we're excited for our Glizzy Street Boys. You remember the young boys that were 15 that started out their hot dog stand there in Long Beach? Well, they're celebrating their one-year anniversary, and I'm going to share with you a little bit later on how they're doing something really big. So, congratulations to the Glizzy Street Boys. That's Chase and Chaz doing their thing. All right, we're rolling through traffic this morning. Templin Highway, the off-ramp, is tied up on the southbound 5, and then the northbound 101 at Grand. That's going to be a collision for you out there. It's going to be there for a minute, so if you can avoid it, it'll save you some time. Northbound 405 at the 110, that earlier collision looks like that's going to clear in a bit. And the westbound 10 at National, a hit and run there. No injuries, but they are investigating, so allow them some time to get that done. 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As long as you've called the SOS Lawyers, they've got your back. They're going to make sure those insurance companies do right by you while you get better. 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That's 877-SOS, SOS-1. All right, family, good morning. It's a day. 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

0: Hot Dog Day, and our boys, Chase and Chaz with Glizzy Street Dogs, they're celebrating their one-year anniversary. If you remember, these they were 15 years old when they came. They were twins, and they started their hot dog stand right there in Long Beach. They've had a year, and boy, have they done a lot. A lot of folks found out about these Glizzy dogs that they serve up, and they've been all over the place. They've started catering, still going to school, still doing their thing. A family affair. Now they're 16 years old, 1 year later, with their $400 startup, and they're teamed up with Raising Cane's. Today they will be in Lincoln Park in Long Beach from 10 to 2, and they've got 1,000 Glizzy dogs that they're giving away today, right? And they've got Raising Cane's is going to give away lemonades and all kind of good stuff. A full day today in Long Beach from 10 to 2. Check it out. Glizzy Street, Chase and Chaz doing it again. These are like our I was going to say our kids.
1: Kind of.
0: We've seen them grow. It's National Hot Dog Day, and they want to give back. So congratulations, Chase and Chaz with Glizzy Street. We're so proud of you. Now, let's roll through this traffic together. At Bellflower Boulevard, that off-ramp we were talking about it earlier on the eastbound 105, it's still tied up out there. Sorry to report that to you. Eastman Avenue and Union Pacific Avenue are tied up with a hit and run. Now, this is with injuries. That means they're in East L.A. Emergency crews are trying to get through to allow them to do so they can take care of those folks, all right? So please take it easy and be safe out there. We've got birthday shout-outs coming up, brought to you by the SOS Lawyer. We're going to wish you some birthday love. Big thank you to the SOS Lawyers for taking care of this birthday list and our family when been injured. 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Good morning, family. It's a day. 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

0: 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What you got for us?
1: Well, sure, let me tell everybody about a couple of shows I have coming up. First of all, August 15th in Jackson, Mississippi, I'll be at the Thalia Mara Theater in Jackson, Mississippi. Spread along it. My man, Tony Roberts, man. Tony Roberts. Ooh. That's a fool. Crazy.
2: He is a fool.
1: Crazy fool.
3: That boy's straight ignorant right there.
1: Then we're going to backdoor it again. Which man right here, Mark Curry. Mark Curry, ignorant. You talk about straight ignorant.
3: Mm-hmm. And then, funny. Yes, sir.
1: And then TK Kirkland, also a

0: show the family some love.
1: Yes, it's your birthday. Happy birthday. 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That's 877-SOS-SOS-1. Let's see on our... Oh, okay. We got our birthday list here. Jerry Walker is celebrating out in Texarkana, Texas, 79 years young. Happy birthday. Asbury Nelson is 89 years young in Watts. Happy birthday to you. Dr. Artis McCollum is celebrating. Happy birthday. Khalif Fuller is 5 years old in Fontana. I love it. Annette Levi, is that my cousin Annette? Happy birthday, cuz. Celebrating today. Happy birthday. Along with Jada Levi, 35 in Hawthorne. Khalil Bennett is 24 in Compton. Joe, Keisha Washington. Joe and Keisha Washington. They've been together 31 years. Look at that. Look at you, too. Happy anniversary. Elisa Boatwright in the IE. Happy birthday to you. Eric Martinez is 34 in Linwood. Lorraine Osgood, 70 in Compton. Jasmine Patrice and Gardena celebrating at 41. Daisy Mae Winston is 98 years young. Happy birthday to you, Lady Daisy Mae. We got Ebony White on our list and Carson Jeffrey McDaniel celebrating. Happy birthday. Lakeisha Chachi Lloyd, happy birthday, along with Jordan Simone celebrating today. Happy birthday to all of you on the list and our anniversary. Congratulations. All right, we're rolling through traffic this morning. Some of you are slow and go out there on the southbound 405 because of Cherry Avenue. The off-ramp is tied up a bit there. It's going to be like that for a minute, unfortunately. The eastbound 210 at Madre Street is tied up. And then that, remember, we were talking about the accident with injuries there, the hit and run on South Eastman Avenue and Union Pacific Avenue there in East LA. It's still very active, so take it easy and slow down out there, all right? Good morning, family. It's a day, Lamar, and you're listening to the Steve Harvey Morning Show right here on your station. 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
0: Information update with the Queen of Heels, Adele Lamar. What's going on around the city, girl?
3: Okay, so Meta employees are hecka mad. Why? Because quite a few of them have been laid off. And they're saying that they're laid off because of an AI program that Meta used to choose who of the 8,000 employees would be, you know, laid off. They're saying that people that were on medical and family leave were chosen by AI, and they're saying it's not fair, and they're suing. A dozen of folks or more taking AI and Meta to court. DMV is looking at 11,000 folks to possibly retake their written tests or risk losing their license, all because of cheating concerns. They're saying that they could have used various cheating methods according to their research. They're looking into it. They've sent those letters out to drivers, and still some of the letters are still awaiting to go out. They'll have a chance to retake it or, of course, lose the license. Those of you that are rolling through traffic this morning, you've got your license, right? You're not rolling dirty out there. I hope not. Northbound 405 at Cherry Avenue, there's a collision that's going to slow folks down a bit, so please be careful. And then you got Balboa Boulevard from the 6700 block with a collision. Northbound 5 at the Northbound 605, a crash there in Santa Fe Springs. Careful in both directions, all right? Bo, you're out today with Street Meets. Where are you headed?
4: 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They will be performing at the Saban Theater in Beverly Hills. So make sure you come through. I still got some more tickets in the works, too. So see you at 1 in Culver City.
3: Yeah, check out Bo. 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Otherwise, you got to go to AXS, AXS.com. I will be out there at the Saban Theater. The Whispers and Atlantic Star, good to catch up with the Whispers and talk to them. Gonna love that. And then, of course, you got Guy Tori going to take the stage. And Jem and Jay Lamont, I found out, is going to be the main host. And he is incredibly talented. If you've ever seen him, oof. I mean, you've seen everybody because he can impersonate just about everybody. Good morning, family. It's a day. 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
6: 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Yay, yay.
5: All right,
9: Mr.
5: Samsung.
9: Yeah,
6: which
9: is Spidey.
6: Now, what's crazy is mm-hmm. you know, doing Halloween back in the day, I was a Spider-Man. I ain't gonna lie to you. Back in the day, I was a kid, I did have a Spider-Man uh-huh. suit on, the whole thing.
5: Did you have a Spider-Man sheets on your bed and all that, too?
6: I didn't have the sheets, sir.
5: Underwear.
6: And then, you know, the little thing that my mama bought me, you know, the web wouldn't come out like it was supposed to. I just was not a good Spider-Man. I tried to climb the wall, fell
5: Peter
6: off the
5: Parker,
6: wall.
5: Peter Parker, you know, no. Yeah. All right. Thank you, nephew. We'll have more of the Steve Harvey Morning Show coming up at 33 minutes after. We will play a round of Would You Rather right after this.
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It's summertime, and Aleve is here to keep you on the go. 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
2: Carla, good morning, everyone. Look, it is warm outside. A lot of folks are going to be getting out and about doing their thing. Look, but the heat is out there, and it's here to stay for a while. So please hydrate. When I've been saying I'm going to be outside, it would be the hottest times ever to be outside. But that's not going to stop me. I'm getting out. I'm going to get out and about. Hopefully it'll cool down before July 26th, that Sunday, that original all-white party. I'm excited about getting out there. The Godfrey Hotel, you got a rooftop, you got the Sunset Room. All of us out there in white enjoying ourselves with some great music.

0: some great food, lots of great eats and drinks and stuff. But you do need to get your table and your seats and your tables with to come with the food, all that good stuff. That's where you'll find me. 310-930-1071. That's the number to dial to get your seats and your tables with your food. 310-930-1071. 310-930-1071. The original all-white party, Sunday, July 26th. Meet me out there. Excited about it. Well, you want them to meet you today in Culver City.
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0: 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Eastbound 118 at Laurel Canyon Boulevard. This is a new one, folks, popping up on the screen with a collision out there. Slow down. Be careful, all right? In the westbound 10 at Via Verde, tied up with a hazard. It's a day, Lamar. 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
4: Here we are, guys, our last break of the day. It's been a fun day. Thank you, guys.
5: It's been a good day.
4: Yeah.
5: It's been a great day. Thank you.
4: Yeah, we got it. Wait, we got to send some love out to our audience, though, for always listening, always riding with us, everything. Thank you. We love you. Thank you. We appreciate you so much. Did I interrupt you, Tommy?
6: You did. Don't worry about it. Listen, we got two July birthdays going on this month. Two July birthdays. We have Kia Junior Boy Spates, and we got Shirley Strawberry. Uh-huh. And yes, you all planning to do on these great birthdays y'all got coming up?
7: Wow. Well, you know, Tommy, my birthday's Saturday, man, and I'm not in charge of it. So, you know, the wife has something playing, I don't know, you know, which is rare, you know, it's like, you know.
4: Rare?
7: Yeah, it's rare. Yeah. If she planning something, it's very rare. And she ain't even do that. Huh? Normally she'll tell me.
6: What are you,
7: what are you expecting? If you say, don't worry about it, I don't know what to expect, because this is rare. You know, she don't never just surprise me. We normally, like, we going out to this restaurant, we going to do this. She says, just go with me. Put your clothes on. This is what I want you to wear. Wear this. And then I'm going to take care of the rest of the day. I said, are you
4: scared? Oh, that's so sweet.
7: This could be last time y'all see me. This is it. That's why I'm nervous.
4: Junior.
7: Kidnapped. Put your clothes on. Don't say nothing. Ain't this how white people come up missing?

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3: Thank you. Well, I tell you what, it's been an amazing Wednesday. I hope you've gotten some great information because, of course, there's a lot, especially when it comes to the heat. Bo is going to be out today. He's going to battle the heat, but he's going to stay cool with some cool tickets.
4: I got my cool bottle of water right here. Sepulveda and Sawtelle City of Culver City, 1 o'clock, right in front of RH Outlet. Today's street meet, so pull up.
3: All righty, we'll be there. Law McHugh is up next. 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Saturday, August 15th, we'll be here before you know it. 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

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So authorities seek public assistance in identifying suspects involved in recent home break-ins in San Fernando Valley. And remembering George E. Johnson Sr., a trailblazer in the black hair care industry. Got the rest

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0: 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The Carson Cup Final Watch Party, this Sunday at the Carson Amphitheater. 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

0: 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On a 2.3 KJLH, latest from the Womack sisters. You know, they're the nieces of the legendary Bobby Womack? Yeah. Hit single, If I Let You. Got some Neo coming up. And family, I'll tell you more about your Radio Free Street Beat today with Bobo, Steve Harvey Morning Show. 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
0: 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You got John Legend, Janelle Monae, Raphael Sadiq, Parliament, Funkadelic, featured George Clinton. What? Yes, there's so many more. 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
3: 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The Carson Cup Final Watch Party, this Sunday at the Carson Amphitheater. Doors open at 11:30, so get there early. Game day, good vibes, great people. We'll see you Sunday.

0: 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The Carson Cup Final Watch Party, this Sunday at the Carson Amphitheater. Doors open at 11:30, so get there early. 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

0: But at 2.3 KJLH, today, Aiko. Summer 2020 for Ladera. They're at work right now, and the new guy's a cowboy, right? So, first thing you said when he walked into the office.
1: Idiot.
0: Of course you did. On that K-Honey featuring Missy Elliott, John Legend, I got latest from Dave Hollister. Take a look at your sports scene. 76ers talking LeBron. We'll talk about that this hour, 11:42. Plus, we'll tell you more about Jazz on the Beach. 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
3: 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The Carson Cup Final Watch Party, this Sunday at the Carson Amphitheater. Doors open at 11:30, so get there early. Game day, good vibes, great people. We'll see you Sunday.

0: 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The Carson Cup Final Watch Party, this Sunday at the Carson Amphitheater. Doors open at 11:30, so get there early. 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We'll see you Sunday.
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0: 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The Carson Cup Final Watch Party, this Sunday at the Carson Amphitheater. 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Game day, good vibes, great people. We'll see you Sunday.
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0: 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Ladies and PJ Morton, Mutual for the OC, checking in. All right, I've still got Chris Brown, Chaka Khan, Drew Hill, another 20 minutes of nonstop music coming up. Your Radio Free Street Beat with Bobo, Steve Harvey Morning Show today. Chance to win tickets to see the Whispers and Atlantic Star in concert. I'll tell you the spot coming up next hour, 12 after.
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0: Take a look at your sports scene. Philadelphia 76ers core players, including Jaylen Brown, having recruited conversations with LeBron James. Keep you in the loop on that one. T-Wolves picked up LaMelo Ball. Management says LaMelo will elevate the entire team, so we'll see. MLB All-Star Game last night. AL over the NL for Zip.
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0: 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The Carson Cup Final Watch Party, this Sunday at the Carson Amphitheater. Doors open at 11:30, so get there early. Game day, good vibes, great people. We'll see you Sunday.
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The Carson Cup Final Watch Party, this Sunday at the Carson Amphitheater. Doors open at 11:30, so get there early. Game day, good vibes, great people. We'll see you Sunday!

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0: 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Childish Gambino. This is America, number one single, 2018. Yep. All right, family, got Kirk Franklin's got some of that stomp for Compton.
1: That's our big country from the CPT, baby.
0: Take me trending. Well, Teyana Taylor reflected with gratitude. A little something happened in New York a couple of days ago, so we'll talk about it this hour. 12:42 with the entertainment trending. Plus, Radio Free Street Meet today with Bobo. See you having morning show. Today's spot's going to be in Culver City in front of the RH outlet. It's Sepulveda and Sawtell. That's the spot. Bobo's got tickets to check out The Whispers at Atlantic Star Savant Theater. That's going to be a great show. So, yeah, be there. Fun kicks off 1 p.m.
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Doors open at 11:30, so get there early. Game day, good vibes, great people. We'll see you Sunday.

0: 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The Carson Cup Final Watch Party, this Sunday at the Carson Amphitheater. Doors open at 11:30, so get there early. 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We'll see you Sunday.
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1: 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Teyana Taylor's gratitude for Jay-Z's collaboration at Yankee Stadium a few days ago. Crowd went crazy when she showed up. And Cardi B celebrating women in business. 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
4: 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The Carson Cup Final Watch Party, this Sunday at the Carson Amphitheater. 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

0: 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The Carson Cup Final Watch Party, this Sunday at the Carson Amphitheater. 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

the summertime. Black sound like old songs, smell like good food. And it tastes like heart disease, but it feel like maize at Jazz Fest. Black sound like something that hurt, like a hard test. Black sound like skin, like something dark. It look like hair, yeah. Black sound like rough hair and good hair. Look like history, sound spiritual. Black sound like years, like working, like night. Black sound like money, look like Walmart. Like corner stores, like cash register singing. Black sound like 400 years. Smell like Oprah, impactful like Martin. Look like Cicely Tyson, sing like Nina. Got a tag like Serena. Feel like broken homes in Section 8. 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Sounds motivational, feels like church. 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

0: 102.3 KJLA. It's everybody from the 323. That's Tank of the Bangers called Black Folk. 909, check it in. Got some Lauryn Hill coming up. Plus, ladies, we're getting you ready for the 26th annual KJLH Women's Health Expo. 26 years. Wow. For more info, I got it this hour. 142.
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5: It's too high. Why is it so high? Oh, my God. Street Meet Wednesday, Llama Q. What it do, dog?
0: Pull up!
5: Yes, sir. Pull up. Where you need to pull up is Cobra City, Sawtelle, and Sepulveda, right in front of RH
0: That's
5: Outlet.
0: Right.
5: I got your tickets.
0: Yep.
5: So pull up for today's Street Meet. Hip Hop Sensation, Big Sad, 1900.
0: Oh.
5: Live in concert. LA's own, man. He will be at the Wiltern Theater Saturday, July 18th. You want these tickets? You need to pull up. Man, The Whispers, Atlantic Star.
0: Wow.
5: For 60th anniversary at the Savant Theater, Saturday, July 18th.
0: Yep.
5: I got the tickets right here. Where you need to pull up, Sepulveda and Sawtelle. City of Cobra City, right in front of RH Outlet. 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
6: 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The Carson Cup Final Watch Party, this Sunday at the Carson Amphitheater. 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
1: 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You keep... 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

102.3 KJLH. Janet Jackson got Smash with Kehlani coming up. All right, family, check it out. Here's what we're talking about this hour. The KJLH Women's Health Expo is back. 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I always say it's going to be a line for that. 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You talking about you going to stay home? I don't think so. 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
5: 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The Carson Cup Final Watch Party, this Sunday at the Carson Amphitheater. 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

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The Carson Cup Final Watch Party, this Sunday at the Carson Amphitheater. Doors open at 11:30, so get there early. Game day, good vibes, great people. We'll see you Sunday!

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0: 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We take a first look at your drive eastbound 210 at Fair Oaks Avenue. You got a traffic hazard in lanes. Watch out for that if you're in that area. Comes up pretty quick. Northbound 5 at Los Feliz Boulevard. 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
2: 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So call 310-835-0212. That's 310-835-0212. The Carson Cup Final Watch Party, this Sunday at the Carson Amphitheater. 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

0: 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Take another look at your drive. Westbound 91 and Carmenita Road. Got an accident with injuries. First responders on scene. Traffic heavy in that area. And then eastbound 134 at Harvey Drive. You got a traffic hazard in lanes. Comes up pretty quick. So heads up if you're in that area. Stay safe out there, family. That's another look, KJLH traffic.
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3: 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That's 310-835-0212. 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
1: 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Manny Wells.
2: Got another hit on his hands. I like that.
1: You like that?
2: Manny Wells, Wale. I like the combination.
1: Hi, everyone. Good afternoon. It's Tammy Mack.
2: Tammy, how you feeling today?
1: Well,

0: from Stu James, a listener named Stu James.
1: All right, Stu.
0: Yesterday, remember?
1: Yeah, I remember.
0: And Stu said, go get you some sea moss. Take 2 tablespoons.
1: That's what he said.
0: You'll be good.
1: Yeah.
0: Go over to Simply Wholesome yesterday. Got my sea moss. The last one, I might add.
1: You got the last one?
0: The last gold sea moss.
1: They lying. They had some more in the back, too.
0: Probably. She didn't say it was the last one. I just saw on the shelf it was the last one. So I didn't ask.
1: It'll make you feel better. Like, what? I got the last one.
0: No, because I like to fiddle through my stuff and pick the one I want.
1: Okay.
0: I don't like to be forced on a product.
1: Okay, I got you.
0: You know what I'm saying? I like to be able to,
1: That's like one of your decisions.
0: Yeah. What? Let me see what this sea moss look like. Yeah, let me see what this one look like. Oh, yeah. My money, my choice. Yeah. I know that's right.
1: Bless your heart.
0: He said he took 2 tablespoons and his cough went away. So right now I am in the process of still marinating the sea moss.
1: Okay. It's about 24 hours.
0: Because when I got up this morning, it was still like it still felt like it felt in the package when I woke up this morning.
1: Okay. I mean, it should be slimy now. It should be like wet and slimy almost.
0: No, it wasn't this morning.
1: Really?
0: No,

0: just like it was in a pack.
1: Oh, yeah, you have to let that suck a little bit.
0: Yeah. Okay. So I said I'm going to go ahead and give it the 24 hours it deserves.
1: Okay, as you should, as you should.
0: All right. So anyway, as if you're following me on Instagram, the Tammy Mac Show, mm-hmm. Tammy with an I, M-A-C, no K, you can follow the story.
1: Okay, okay.
0: Because I put part one up last night. Of me making the sea moss.
1: This is like an instructional video how to prepare your sea moss. Mm-hmm. And you can follow Tammy on her health journey.
0: And to specifically see if taking 2 tablespoons will knock off the cough. Now. And then somebody told me, somebody DM'd me and said, go get some Zyrtex for that post-nasal drip. Because that's what the cough is. Uh-huh. It's a post-nasal drip.
1: Right.
0: I'm not sick. I'm gonna make that clear again.
1: But you wanna go the natural way. You don't want to just go get no Zyrtex.
0: Look, if this sea moss don't work, I'm getting Zyrtex.
1: The sea moss gonna work.
0: Cause she said the Zyrtex helps post nasal drip, which is produces a cough.
1: Yeah, I can understand that.
0: Okay, enough of that medicinal stuff, y'all. I got a lot to cover today. I have been heavy, whew, in the news, and it is something.
1: Okay.
0: It is something. So we got a lot to cover today. Before we get to all of that, let's get to this. Jazz on the Beach is coming. August 22nd and the 23rd, Radio Free 102.3 KJLH introduces the first ever LA Jazz Festival with John Legend, Janelle Monáe, Raphael Sadiq, Parliament, Funkadelic, featuring George Clinton's going to be there too, and more.
1: On the beach, popping.
0: Yeah.
1: That's going
0: to
1: be popping.
0: I think I told y'all, I went to see Earth, Wind & Fire's documentary, right?
1: Uh-huh.
0: And they had George Clinton and Parliament Funkadelic uh-huh. in the documentary.
1: Uh-huh.
0: And the very first concert that Earth, Wind & Fire opened up, this was their first concert and their first time being an opener. Uh-huh. They opened for Parliament and Funkadelic and George Clinton.
1: Right.
0: And they said after that, they could never do a show the same again because George Clinton blew him away.
1: Yeah.
0: And Maurice White said every time George Clinton saw him, he would be like, yeah, we whooped your blast, huh?
1: Yeah.
0: Yeah, you ain't over us whooping that blast yet?
1: Come on. You can't have flower children come
0: every
1: out in front
0: time.
1: Of
0: it.
1: Yeah, nah.
0: Earth, Wind & Fire was the flower children, honey. They was about the earth and the herbs and the trees and the plants and
1: good
0: stuff.
1: Good luck with that. In front of Atomic Dogs? Nah,
0: and then they went in front of Atomic Dogs. Nah. George Clinton came out there and was like, the first song he sang was Ish Dang Mother.
1: Uh-huh.
0: And they was like, and they said their jaws was down to the ground. Like, what is this? And I'm sure George Clinton still got it. You know, he used to bring the mothership down.
1: Oh, like
0: that's when concerts was concerts. That's when you got your money's worth,
1: that's
0: honey.
1: A fact. That's a fact.
0: So yes, they will be there. This is a summer of radio free events, and we have your free tickets if you log on now to KJLHradio.com.
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Doors open at 11:30, so get there early. 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
3: 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Katina?
4: Yes, to make you laugh.
3: Okay, you're going to make me laugh?
4: To make you laugh.
3: Okay.
4: To make you laugh. Okay, There's a thing on Instagram about this lady named Miss Miriam who goes to this young girl's house about her dog biting her dog. Have you seen that?
3: I have not.
4: I don't know how to figure it out.
3: That's all right. We got it. We're gonna pull it up.
4: Type in Miss Miriam. Okay. Type in Miss Miriam.
3: Miss Miriam.
4: Miss Miriam goes to confront a young lady about her dog biting her dog.
3: Okay.
4: And now a man has made a cartoon about it. Okay, then today, a guy named Remington McCall got on IG and said why or how that our clear cousins have monthly meetings about us to plan our demise and to throw us in water knowing we can't swim.
3: Mm.
4: So he has now since lost his job.
3: Oh.
4: There's postings and everything.
3: I saw him.
4: Oh, yeah, Remington
3: I
4: McCall.
3: I saw him, yes.
5: I'm still waiting on the joke.
3: I saw that. No, she's just saying for me to go there to have a laugh.
5: Oh, okay.
4: Yeah,
3: the other one is
4: Miss Miriam,
3: from a joke.
5: Oh, okay.
3: Miss Miriam was to make me laugh.
5: I'm like,
3: No.
5: This is a terrible joke.
3: She said, Tammy, I got three things for you. I got something to make you laugh, something to make you think. Go ahead.
4: Okay. Yeah, Miss Miriam's going to have you laughing until your stomach hurts because now somebody has even made a cartoon about it. It's on IG as well. Okay, and then the last thing is, did you see the couple on IG that, and it taught me something. Of all the things I know about Stevie Wonder and listen to all his songs, she and her husband just discovered that his song, I Just Called to Say I Love You, was doing every month of the year. I had no clue. I've been singing it since I was little and had no clue that it was actually going through the calendar.
3: Yeah, as a matter of fact, I had that couple speak to Stevie Wonder about it on air. You missed class that day.
5: Yeah, you didn't come to class.
3: You missed class that day.
4: Oh,
3: and then the couple, if you go through their Instagram, posted the interview of them and Stevie.
4: I'm going to have detention.
3: You are.
5: I think you went to the wrong class.
4: I'm going to have detention. She just needs detention. You need to go to the other classroom.
3: Now, come on now. You know, I ain't that out of touch.
4: We did that
3: about a month or two ago?
5: Man.
3: Yeah, that's been a while.
4: I know you knew it. It was just that was the thing that I was saying. It taught me something.
3: Okay.
4: I said I had a thing to make you laugh, a thing to for you to find to learn about the Remington guy, and then what I learned, that was the three things.
3: All right. Well, you
4: find Miss Miriam.
3: I'm a you guys we have we to already find got Miss Miriam. We got it. We own it. We do not take 2 months to find.

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1: We got it.
2: We're gonna have. That's going to be your last for the year.
1: You stay in class.
2: I will, I promise. No, I'm going to be on time. I'm going to be on time.
1: Thank you very much.
2: You're welcome.
1: 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I'm Tammy Mack, y'all.

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0: 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Kayla Brianna, energy is what she needs from you. I'm going to need that from you, too. Don't come in here with no energy, without your energy, baby. You got to bring the energy.
1: Gotta have the energy.
0: You got to bring the energy.
1: Hold on. Wait a minute.
0: Hold on. Wait a minute.
1: Exactly.
0: Where's the energy?
1: Energy's great.
0: Okay.
1: But.
0: Right. But.
1: I'm not getting paid
0: today.
1: So my energy is...
0: A little lower than usual?
1: Well, not lower. Okay. I'm just saying I'm taking more of the position of being responsible for how all this goes.
0: Uh-huh. Okay.
1: As today, we made an introduction. New member of the family. Okay?
0: Yes. We did.
1: And so I don't really understand, you know, before I can even say anything...
0: Mm-hmm.
1: You're coming off a little funky. Like,
0: ooh, not funky.
1: Yeah, like a little, I don't understand it.
0: I was just talking about the song, you know. Don't come up in here with no energy. We need the energy. I need the energy. So can
1: Hi, everybody. I'm so happy to be on the radio to speak with you.
0: I think that was shade.
1: And,
0: shade at me.
1: I just want to take a moment to say hello to you, the people.
0: They go to shade again.
1: As to Miss Tammy and her peoples, you know.
0: Shade.
1: Major shade.
0: Oh!
1: That's why I got my glasses on. Take away all your stunt.
0: Andy, how are you today, sir?
1: I'm good.
0: Excellent.
1: I'm good. Lots going on. Mm-hmm. I've made some decisions as to what I'm going to do in these next few months.
0: Mm-hmm.
1: And the major thing is, as I have talked about before, we lost someone very dear to us in our team.
0: Yeah.
1: Lamar Mitchell. And so we've sort of shut down the studio working. We'll do some more work after we... Just celebrate his life tomorrow. And then by the beginning of the week, we'll start to mixing in. But the actual project is not coming out this year. Through the Eyes of Wonder, it's not. Through the Eyes of Wonder, it's not coming out this year. But we are going to celebrate the 50 years of Songs in Key of Life. Yes, we're going to do that because it would have been released on the 28th of September 1976.
0: Wow.
1: So I can't even believe it's been that much time. We had fun doing the music and all that kind of stuff. So my goal is to go on tour in the States. And as well, we'll be soon announcing that we're going to go throughout Africa.
0: Wow.
1: And perform in Africa.
0: Oh, that sounds lovely.
1: It's going to be fun.
0: It is. Wow.
1: Not going to Saturn. Not doing that yet.
0: Just going to Africa.
1: Getting crazy.

0: crazy, though.
1: It is.
0: Might have to go as crazy as it's getting over here. Yeah.
1: We might want to go to Saturn. That might be a trip we want to take, as wild as it's been out here.
0: Mm-hmm. For sure. Emmett, how are you?
2: I'm doing just fine, Mr. Stevie.
0: Give me some more. Come on.
2: I'm doing just fine. Can't complain. It was a great, you know, great meeting today. She seemed like to have a very good spirit. She's coming from a very good place. So I'm looking forward to it.
0: I know Argentina won today.
2: They did. I don't know if I'm happy about that.
0: Well, you know.
2: But it's going to be a good game.
0: Don't take the words out of my mouth.
2: Yeah. I don't know if I'm happy to see them win, but.
0: Well, you know, hey, I think that we are in such a time that people really have to get back to their kindness. But, you know, I think when you think about how we have people in very significant positions creating all this negativity,
2: right?
0: You know, people follow what they hear.
2: Absolutely.
0: You know, and so I think everybody check on your love.
1: Check on them.
0: Check on your love.
1: Mm-hmm.
0: Check on your love.
1: For sure. Congratulations to Jordan Walker, who is a black baseball player who took down Kyle Schwarber in a walk-off home run derby win.
2: It was incredible.
1: This man swung, like 12 home runs, and every time he went up, the entire crowd, who you say was a Philly crowd.
2: Yeah.
1: He was a St. Louis Cardinal.
2: Yes, he did.
1: The entire crowd booed him every time.
0: In Philly, did they?
1: Yeah.
2: Yeah.
1: Every time he went up, they booed him. And every time he, you know, didn't get the home run, they cheered, of course.
2: Uh-huh.
1: And then he won. He beat their own Kyle Schwarber, who is on the Philadelphia team.
2: Yeah, he plays for the Phillies. They were in Philly. It was a home run derby, so the whole crowd was going for their guy, Kyle.
1: Yeah. Mm-hmm.
2: I mean, the optics look crazy. So black
1: the optics do
2: the
1: look
2: derby.
1: Crazy.
2: This black man baseball look really crazy, but I don't think it's any different if it would have been any
1: okay,
2: different.
1: So you don't think it was a racial thing?
2: I mean, I think it's always a racial thing in America. So it's a little bit of racial
1: but
2: thing.
1: But you feel like it was more of a sport thing
2: absolutely.
1: Than a racial thing.
2: Yeah, had it been any other player and their guy was up, I think it would have been the same.
0: I know one thing. If I was playing, you better cheer me on. Even from Detroit. Even if I was with the Tigers, you better come on. As many times as I play the Uptown and all that kind of stuff. And the, come on. People haven't lost their mind.
1: Stevie,
0: they have,
1: have you ever been booed on stage? Has there ever been a time and you're going all the way back
3: boo.
1: To the beginning?
3: Boo! Love you, Stevie.
1: You know, send him a pink slip.
0: You know who that was.
1: That was Bobo, indeed.
0: And he knows why he booed me.
3: Whatever.
0: We ain't gonna get into it on the radio. But, take care of my baby. Yeah.
1: Yeah, no?
0: Have I been booed?
1: Yeah, ever in life.
0: Yeah, I have.
1: Uh-huh. You remember?
0: Very clearly. Yeah, very clearly.
1: Very clearly. When was it?
0: I was performing at the Apollo. And, you know, I think I had a really popular song out, but I'd gotten hoarse. And I'm like, I don't really want to go. And my voice is like, I don't really want to go on.
1: Uh-huh.
0: I don't want to. Can we cancel this? No, man, you got to come on. You got to come on.
1: Let's go. Wow.
0: But my voice is really messed. I don't care. Let's go. And we went on stage, and I went to Charles' heart.
1: I don't even know the song.
0: Yeah, well.
1: So, what, like?
0: I think I was singing.
1: How old were you? Like, were you, was it early? Was it Lil Stevie or was it Stevie Wonder?
0: It doesn't matter when you get on the stage with all those people.
1: It does matter. Because people ain't supposed to boo you today.
0: I mean, I think if I just, you know, mess up.
1: I don't think they would.
0: Oh, well, that's a good thing for you to think that.
1: I don't think they would.
0: Like people's out of pain.

0: get all this money. You gonna mess up your notes?
1: Yeah.
0: Have you ever, have you been to a concert and you hear the singer singing and like, and they go, somebody's like off the nose, like,
1: yeah, just recently.
0: You know, they're singing it and you and you're saying like, and you know, they may just be having a bad day, but you know, you definitely tense up for that moment. And you have that,
1: yeah. And then the people next to you tense, like you, it's like a what do you, when you come together, it's almost like a.
0: Oh, it's not.
1: I don't, like,
0: it's
1: not, you it's say, not mm, but when you turn to the other people, like, you know, you both look at each other and say, together.
0: Yeah. So imagine I was maybe it was like 16 or 17. And, you know, and I'm like, okay. And I knew I shouldn't sing this particular song.
1: Uh-huh.
0: But it's like, man, come on, you can do it. I'm like,
1: and you did it. Did you get through it?
0: Barely. And the booze, like, you know, it was kind of like they were saying, you need to work your, fix your voice. You know, you always get people on, you know, in the seats, you know, like, come on, man.
1: Wow, is that an Apollo crowd? Like, is that what's...
0: That was then. That was definitely
1: reminiscent of an Apollo crowd.
0: Yeah. I'm sure you've seen some of the shows where they have people, you know, auditioning, doing that thing they do. And it's like, and as much as you might be doing everything, but when you hear that one person somewhere say,
1: not you can hear. Oh. You can hear him say, oh, that's okay, a hard
0: if they
1: one.
0: Want to be nice, they'll say, come on now, baby. Come on. Come on.
1: They do that church thing. Yeah. It's all right.
0: Yeah.
1: It's
0: church,
1: all right.
0: Yeah. But it was something someone did once. And there was something, I think it was kind of in the beginning when they were doing social media stuff.
1: Mm-hmm.
0: And they had someone in the church and they were like, okay, help him now.
1: Yeah.
0: Help him.
1: Yeah, that church gonna show you love. They gonna get you over that hill.
0: Try, at least try.
1: Try their best.
0: Yeah. And yeah. So, you know, I think we as artists, when we hear another artist like maybe have a little trouble.
1: Uh-huh.
0: And it's like,
1: you give him a little more grace.
0: It's that thing that happens. It's a natural thing.
1: Yeah.
0: You want to see them get through it.
1: Yeah.
0: And you tensed up for them, even though you're not on stage. But it's like, even the musician, if they're playing a particular instrument,
1: mm-hmm.
0: and like, if they're going to make it.
1: When you're on stage... And people, you know, your band is playing.
0: Cause you know, first you're saying like, I want to let y'all know in the beginning, I'm hoarse. My voice is a little hoarse.
1: Uh huh.
0: So I'm gonna try to make it through this. We didn't come all the way here to hear that. Okay.
1: Can you today? Can you hear if a note is off instrumentally?
0: Of course.
1: You can hear it.
0: Mm hmm.
1: Wow. I always wonder how you musicians hear when it's... Because we don't hear that. Like, we might hear if your voice is off.
0: You hear it.
1: No.
0: Oh, you got a note?
1: Yeah, I'm talking about musical notes.
0: The band? Oh,
1: yeah, the
0: okay.
1: band. Mm. Like, we can hear if a singer is off, but you all can hear when the band or when a specific instrument is off.
0: Well, you blame... You know what you do? The audience will blame it on the artist. Like, something's wrong. And they need to fix that.
1: Oh, I see. So we do kind of hear it, but we blame it on you.
0: You know what I mean, right?
2: Yeah, I understand. I understand. They're hearing it collectively, so they feel like it's the artist doing something wrong.
1: Right. So,
0: something wrong, you know.
2: Yeah. I understand what you're saying.
0: Yeah. So don't go on stage messing no notes or having your... You don't get the wrong musicians and all that. That's not acceptable.
1: Mm.
0: It is not.

0: I guess it's easier when your band's been even, playing with say, you for
1: even
0: years.
1: As a kid in school, right? Uh-huh. And the kid's doing a poem and whatever.
0: That's already funny. The kid doing a poem.
1: And then they kind of stumble a little bit. You're like, uh-huh. Come on now, baby. Come on.
0: Come on. You got it. Mm-hmm. Let him use you. Let him use you.
2: I think that's why James Brown was so hard on his band. Mm-hmm. Because, you know, he knew he was responsible for that sound. And that band had to be tight. I think that's why he was so hard on his band like that.
1: I remember going to his, I think I mentioned this before, going to one of his shows. I was still in school then. I was in Lansing, Michigan. Okay. And I was able to get tickets for, you know, the kids that wanted to go from the School for the Blind. And, you know, got some seats and, you know, like, hey, Stevie Wonders, got some really sharp suits up there, buddy. so after this show, mm-hmm. he lets us come back.
0: Okay, that was good.
1: It's a great thing, okay?
0: Yeah, the School of the Blind going back, me and James Brown, Godfather's soul, yeah.
1: Hey.
0: Beautiful.
1: He's like, I want to let you know, mm-hmm. I'm tight. I'm tight with my team. And they don't call me James Brown. They call me Mr. Brown. You feel me? You hear me?
0: Well, you sound just like him.
1: They call me Mr. Brown.
0: Was he nice and kind to
1: me? If my shoes ain't shine right,
0: mm-hmm.
1: it's fine. I'm late on the stage. Go from $50 fine to $500 fine.
0: He was fining people.
1: Oh,
0: uh-huh.
1: Yeah.
0: Oh, Lord.
2: Had to run a tight ship.
0: You can't do that today.
2: Well.
0: Man, folk today, they just walk away and then tell everybody about it on Instagram.
2: That's a fact.
1: You can tell them whatever you want to tell them. They're going to get fined. You got to show us of being fine and being fine. You pick your poison.
0: You pick your poison. It's up to you. Oh, my goodness. So you didn't go to New York to see Jay-Z this weekend?
1: I didn't go. We could have gone, but we were, you know, family stuff. And
0: oh, okay.
1: But I had some friends that did go.
0: Mm-hmm.
1: And I sent my love to he and Beyonce and all that.
0: Yeah.
1: And, you know, everybody's always posting what they go and see, and you can watch it by just social media, and you hear this and you hear that, and you get a sense of it. It was great.
0: Get a sense of it. I have been trying to ignore and scroll past all of the Usher Chris Brown videos. I don't want to see any of that.
2: You want to be surprised when they come.
0: I want to be surprised about everything about the show.
2: I can understand that.
0: And people just keep posting, and I'm like, yeah, this.
1: Hey, she's saying that because she wants me to get us some tickets. You know,
0: I want one better. I want one better. You know what I want. Oh, yeah, don't do it. Don't do it. You know what I want. You know what I want.
1: Well, I can't help you with that, sister. Can't do wonders with that one.
0: Okay.
1: Yo, yo. You on your own.
0: Okay, well, it won't happen. I got nothing.
1: Get Emmett. Emmett's pretty, you know.
0: Emmett don't know Usher, no.
2: Oh, Usher at all.
0: Chris Brown. You might know somebody who knows Chris Brown.
2: He ain't gonna talk to me. I be on Chris Brown's side, you know?
0: Yeah.
2: I can't help.
0: All right.
1: Is there something he kisses the girls that come up with?
0: Chris Brown?
1: I don't know who.
0: Not Usher. What? Usher not kissing him. You know, he's
2: Usher put cherries in their mouth.
0: I don't think he's been doing that this show, though. But Chris Brown has been,
2: yeah, he's been going kind of crazy.
0: Yeah.
2: They're breaking up relationships, marriages. Yeah.
1: Well, are you serious?
2: Yeah.
0: That ain't his fault.
2: People getting divorced left and right.
0: Nah, that ain't
2: Usher,
0: his
2: Chris
0: fault.
2: Brown come to town, people getting divorced.
0: Oh.
2: Shame on them.
0: That's ridiculous.
1: Well, how deep is the love? Are they going to just divorce like that?
0: Yeah. Come on now.
2: Okay, I guess that's, you got a point.
0: You know, ain't nothing going nowhere with Usher and Chris Brown.
2: Would you let your wife get on stage and kiss Usher and Chris Brown?
1: Are you asking me that question? You know the answer even before you ask the question.
2: Right, but I would let my wife do that.
1: I will blind handle them, her.
0: I think asking him is different, though.

0: because
1: ask any man.
0: No. Let me tell
1: but
0: you.
1: No man because with their wife getting on stage.
0: Well, probably not comfortable, but you know, it's something to get. You can get over.
2: No.
0: But
2: see, what are you doing now?
0: But see, they friends, so that's different.
2: Who?
0: You and Usher.
2: I'm friends with everybody, but you know, you don't do what you don't do.
1: Any man is not going to be cool with his wife doing that. Yeah.
0: But it's just a show. It's entertainment.
2: It's entertainment.
1: Y'all crazy. Tammy, go to commercial. Y'all crazy.
0: Go to commercial. Okay, we'll be back. This is the Tammy Mac Show.
3: 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That's 310-835-0212. The Carson Cup Final Watch Party, this Sunday at the Carson Amphitheater. 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

0: 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That's 310-835-0212. The Carson Cup Final Watch Party, this Sunday at the Carson Amphitheater. 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

0: appreciate it.
1: Put your headphones on.
0: I'm doing my best.
2: I feel like that's a real man that'd be like, you know, just keep it on the low.
1: Yeah, like, absolutely. That's a real man.
3: Well, you know, don't want to know if you're cheating on me?
2: Yeah. I don't need to know all that.
3: Tell me, knock it off. Okay?
2: It's me and you.
3: He sound like a sucker, okay?
2: It's me and you.
3: Keep it on the low. Meanwhile, he's still paying bills and all that. Knock it off.
2: Yeah. Maybe not.
0: Tammy can say any of that stuff.
2: Maybe not paying bills.
0: I don't want to know. Keep it on the low.
2: I want to send a shout out.
0: You might as well walk off the dome.
2: The remix.
3: Yeah, Diddy wrote that one.
2: So I want to send a shout out to Zeta Phi Beta Incorporated. Okay. The Zetas went all out. Excuse me, with they honoraries this year.
3: Okay.

0: I mean, they went all out. They done went and grabbed Sheila E., honey. Sheila E. is a Zeta. They done went and grabbed Cheryl Coco Gamble of SWV. She's a Zeta.
1: All right.
0: They done went and grabbed Niecy Nash.
1: Niecy Nash.
0: She is a Zeta. And they went to go get Elise Neal. She, too, is a Zeta. Yes, they have, Zeta
1: they
0: said.
1: They in college, or I don't understand. They
0: honorary.
1: Or they just bring them into the organization.
0: Honorary. You have honorary members that you bring in every year.
1: Okay, okay.
0: So these are honorary. I mean, the whole class is, the whole class, this whole honorary class, Patty Phillips, look her up if you don't know her. Kelly Stewart, who's an actress. I mean, they just, yeah, they went in this year.
1: Okay.
0: Dr. Sam Franklin, Representative Karen Camper, Congresswoman Latifah Simone. I guess they said after Queen Latifah, I think Queen Latifah got her Delta stripes. I guess they said after Queen Latifah, when they got her, you know, they.
1: I don't understand. What happens?
0: You become a member of the organization.
1: Oh.
0: What do you mean, what happens?
1: No, no.
0: What?
1: No, I got it. They brought in new members to the organization.
0: No, no. They're honorary.
1: Okay.
0: So it's a difference between when you pledge and when they honor you as being a part of the organization.
1: Okay.
0: So this crew did not pledge. They are honorary members.
1: Honorary Zetas.
0: Yeah.
1: All right.
0: So it's that the organization feels so good about you, and they feel a certain connection to you, and they feel like your work in the community and your service has been good enough, excellent enough to be a part of their organization honorarily.
1: Okay. Okay.
0: Kind of like getting a doctorate, an honorary doctorate.
1: Okay.
0: Like, you didn't go to school for it.
1: I know. I get it.
0: But you got it.
1: I get it. Okay. I get it. They got. I got it.
0: Yeah. They are now Zeta Phi Betas.
1: All right.
0: Yeah. You know? And, yeah. So, I know Cheryl Underwood has always been a Zeta. And, ooh, I don't want to be wrong. She is a Zeta, right? Yeah. Cheryl Underwood is a Zeta.
1: Okay.
0: And Cheryl Underwood, Steve, always contributes to your house full of toys. She gets the organization.
1: I appreciate it.
0: Yeah. She gives to the organization when Stevie has his house full of toys through Zeta Phi Beta.
1: Okay.
0: Mm-hmm. Yeah. So, yeah.
2: So now.
0: Yes, sir.
2: You know, I've had my good times. You know, I think I don't want to wear out my welcome.
0: Welcome.
3: Okay.
2: And don't be so quick to say okay.
0: Oh, y'all got to go now? All right, then. Let me help you out. Let me walk you out. Y'all gotta go now. Oh shoot, let me walk you out.
2: going back to songs, like, you know, I also got another. No, you good. I can sing one more thing.
0: I think we good. We got it.
2: So you want to sign anything or do anything to come back?
0: We'll call you.
2: Oh. Mm-hmm. But there's one little. No.
0: What? Huh?
2: There's one little thing I want
0: to. No. Okay. Don't say too much.
2: No, I just want to sing one more.
0: Yeah, you might want to leave on a high note. I think that last one was your high. But yeah.
2: Boy, you sure can't sing.
0: Boy, you sure can't sing. Like that one. Yes, that is yours. No, that's mine. That's mine. Don't put that in your purse.
2: In my purse?
0: That's not a purse.
1: Wow. Yeah, she just said you got a purse now.
0: Your man purse. Man purse.
2: My man
0: purse. They call it man purse. It's a UK thing. It's an England thing. The man purse.
1: I'm across the pond.
0: Yes. I mean, you have to be, you know, you have to be cultural to understand it. It's man purse.
2: I'm not there, okay, mate?
0: Okay.
2: It was good seeing you all today.
0: Well, it was wonderful.
2: Yes. Okay.
0: It was absolutely wonderful to see you. I see you got your Meta glasses on today.

0: Well, I know you see me.
1: Well, I don't have them on right now.
0: Oh.
1: Because I don't think you have anything good enough for me to see.
0: Oh!
1: Boom.
0: You're throwing shade since you walked in.
1: I mean, you hear my band. I'm going to sing this song. You're like, no, you can go ahead.
0: Okay, get with your people so we can do that. So we can do what I said.
1: Mm-hmm. Okay, well.
0: That's going to be hilarious. That's going to be amazing. You're going to talk the cake.
1: Oh, the thing?
0: Yeah, don't say the thing, though.
1: No. Okay. I mean, anything, you
0: I'll
1: know,
0: come to the studio.
1: Anything you think about. Mm-hmm. That can, you know, lift it higher. I'm going to trust you in that.
0: Okay.
1: So, I don't know when we're going to do it, but we will definitely.
0: He's not going to do it.
1: No, I will. I'll talk to my people. And we'll see, you know, what they think about it.
0: Okay. That's fair enough. Yeah. Fair enough.
1: Anyway.
0: Yeah.
1: Emmett?
2: Yes, sir.
1: Good. How's your baby?
2: Oh, baby girl's doing amazing.
1: Wonderful.
2: She's amazing.
1: Cool. Good, good, good.
0: Tammy, how are your girls over there?
1: They're very exciting. They're wonderful.
0: Still dancing?
1: Well, Zaya's taking a little break, but there's a song we're going to work with her doing this weekend. The song I did. I've never really cut it except for when I did it, but I think this will be a great song. And hopefully it can be a part of my project.
0: Oh.
1: She sounds wonderful, so.
0: Oh, that's good. She's getting into her vocals.
1: Definitely.
0: Definitely sound good. Definitely.
1: These headphones sound really, really good. I had them in the but trying them on maybe because I'm on your system, it sounds really, really good.
0: It sound good?
1: Yeah, I can sing. So anyway, I got this song.
0: We don't have to go to commercial break.
1: Take your little station. Go on. I don't care. Commercial. Go on. Commercial. I was going to play my new record.
0: Record.
1: I was going to play my new record.
0: You wasn't going to play your new record.
1: I
0: would love to hear your new record.
1: I weren't. But anyway, the actual PD came in here saying we were taking too much time for the break. So I think you need to go for your buys. You and I'll be like, I ain't got to do that.
0: He not going to return my phone calls.
1: Can you imagine that?
0: I do.
1: Steve, you know what your boy did?
0: I'm just texting. I'm like, hey, I know you get my message.
1: You know, upper management has nothing to do with everything.
0: I'm all at his studio, blinking my lights, trying to let security get me in.
1: Blinking the lights, that show won't do me any good.
0: Stop it.
1: I'll see you later.
0: All right, thank you. We love that you stopped by.
1: Thank you.
0: Thank you so much. Ladies and gentlemen, give it up for our special guest today in class.
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8: 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The Carson Cup Final Watch Party, this Sunday at the Carson Amphitheater. 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Game day, good vibes, great people. 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

0: 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My favorite new artist. Favorite new artist right there.
1: Favorite one?
0: Leon Thomas. Leon Thomas, yeah.
1: He gonna be here. He got some staying power.
0: He's been going at it for quite some time musically. I know he's been quite successful in his acting career.
1: Yes.
0: But musically, he's been going at it for quite some time, and I think he's finally hit the mark.
1: Yeah.
0: You know, he plays, he sings, he produces, he writes. It's good stuff. It's just good stuff.
1: Yeah.
0: Calling all soccer fans out there, this Sunday, the city of Carson is kicking off the Carson Cup Final Watch Party at the Carson Amphitheater inside the Carson Community Center. Big screen, food vendors, tons of family fun. So, yes, this is something for the entire family to go out to. It's the Carson Cup Final Watch Party. If you want more information, go to carsonca.gov. 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Got it good. KJLH Women's Health Expo is back. 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
1: Oh, that's going to be good.
0: They've opened up 10 slots for the author's corner. Uh-huh. Now, they are booths, so you do have to pay for them.
1: Oh, yeah.
0: But it's going to be worth your pay.
1: Absolutely.
0: Because you get to sell your book, you get to have like a whole display of your book, and you get to talk about either you, the author, or read excerpts from your book.
1: Yeah.
0: Either or, whichever you like. And if you want to inquire about the author's corner, you got a little budget to invest in yourself.
1: Yep, yes, indeed.
0: Then you probably want to reach out to Women's Health Expo at kjlhradio.com. 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And that is WOMENS.
1: Yes.
0: 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If you are an author, if you have a book, you want to people to come and purchase your book, sign your book, and then there's a, you can take pictures with the people coming.

0: sign your book. And then there's also the where you can talk about your book.
1: Tons of
0: like
1: foot
0: meet the author. Yeah, tons of foot traffic. This is a good, pretty good investment if you have a book and you're trying to move it.
1: Yeah, and also people interested in getting with somebody who writes books. There's going to be information there.
0: Yeah, there'll be information there on how you can publish your book, how you can write your book, ghostwriters, all of that. So even if you are in the market, in the middle of trying to write your book, this is a good place to be. And special appearances. Special appearances, baby.
1: Yeah, we love them.
0: Eric Benet. And actor Christian Keys.
1: Okay. Real light skin.
0: What, both of them?
1: Both of them.
0: I don't know what that has to do with anything.
1: I mean, it's going to be great. Okay. It's real, you know, light skin time.
0: Saturday, August the 15th, Long Beach Convention Center. 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
0: Yes, Tamara Lewis.
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0: Tamara Lewis?
2: Yes.
0: Okay.
2: Yes. 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
0: Hey.
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2: Okay.
0: All right.
1: That's it.
0: All right, Miss Tamara.
2: Okay, thank you so much.
0: Thank you so much. We'll see you there, all right?
2: Okay, hon.
0: Okay, bye-bye.
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5: 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The Carson Cup Final Watch Party, this Sunday at the Carson Amphitheater. 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Game day, good vibes, great people. 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